And welcome to another edition of Bats in the Belfry on this Monday night. I'm Laura. I'll be with you till 10 o'clock. Yeah, thank you for joining me. And I hope you've had a lovely Monday. It's been a crazy weather kind of day. So it's been kind of weird. I actually did most of my show prep today when it was pouring and rainy and gloomy and dark. And so I'm sure some of that will come through in the songs I picked. And now it's a gorgeous sunny night, even though some people don't like the sunny, but it's a kind of a nice change from this morning, ironically. So I'm back with you in the Bat Cave. Glad to be back. The weeks are flying by. We're now into August already. I don't know how the heck that happened. But we did start out, as always, with some beautiful early music. The music of Guillaume Dufay is performed by our own Blue Heron. Guillaume Dufay's motets, hymns, chansons, and beautiful CD. Of course, everything that Blue Heron does is awesome. It's beautiful. So I hope you are enjoying that. Have been enjoying that since 8 o'clock. And I, of course, have all kinds of new rock, goth rock, old goth rock, dark wave, cold wave, dark ambient. I have some nice little surprises for you. There's a couple things I discovered today when I was going down some rabbit holes. And so stay tuned. Got some interesting stuff lined up. Well, I try to have interesting stuff every week. So I do trust that you, and hope that you will enjoy it. I am, since I'm back in the Batcave, as always, you can text me at 617-253-8810 if you'd like to make a request, or you just want to say hi. And my playlist is up live at track-blaster.com, or you can go through the WMBR.org website. Either way, I will have a concert report and ticket giveaway about 9:30. Just to give you a heads up, I will be giving away a bunch of tickets to the Summer Gloom Festival this coming weekend. And there are four nights, so go check that out. Check out what bands are playing. I'll be playing a few of them. There's a lot of bands. I'll be playing a few of them, and if there's anyone you would like to go see any night, Thursday the 6th through Sunday the 9th, check us out, and you can win some tickets. So I'll announce all the bands and everything and the concert report. In the meantime, let's get on with the more rockin' portion. We'll say goodbye to another Guillaume just for now. We'll bring him back next week, but I haven't played Guillaume Dufay in too long, I think, so. We're going to go now to an artist who I actually was not familiar with before this year. And they are from New York City. They're called Stairway. And we're going to hear a song now called Midnight Martyr. Actually, it's brand new. It just came out July 31st. So brand new from Stairway. This is Midnight Martyr here on Bats in the Belfry.

WMBR in Cambridge. Laura here with you on Bets in the Belfry until 10 o'clock. And we've got some new music from one of my favorite ambient projects out of Ukraine. 5891802. Ivano, that's his new release, is called Dead End. And this is From the Distance. And this will be the featured background music for tonight. I'd love to be able to feature cool music from Ukraine. We can't forget them. With so much craziness going on, but we don't want to forget them either in all the craziness. Prior to this, we heard The Wake. Now, not that The Wake. This is The Wake, rock, gothic rock band. Goth rock band from Columbus, Ohio, going back to the early 90s. And I know it gets confusing because there's a couple Wakes, but this is the one that I know and play. From their debut album from 1993, Mast, we heard Silent Siren. Still sounding good. I remember when that CD came out. It's really weird. And all this years later, it still sounds good. Prior to that, we heard the band Crippled Black Phoenix. Been meaning to give them a spin. They're out of the UK. And they got some interesting tunes. The name is very intriguing. We heard Vampire Grave from their Skadeheim release. That is also new this year. Back in April. And then before that, we heard Diaval Strains. So I love to call them the Chilean Riot Girls. Diaval Strain are a duo from Santiago, and they totally rock. We heard 11 Ecos from their latest album, still new, Eterno Retorno. Great album, very rocking. I'm surprised no one on LRC has played that I know of. It totally rocks. And at the top of that set, we heard Stare Away, band out of New York City, making its debut on Bats. We heard Midnight Martyr from their album In Absence. That is brand new, just came out a couple days ago. So I thought I'd give them a spin. I was reminded a lot listening to that of Heather's show, Backpacks and Magazines, on Saturday nights. Seems like someone she would like. Okay, I want to remind you that I am live in studio, and you can text me at 617-253-8810, and also check my playlist, my live playlist at track-blaster.com or the WMBR.org website. See what I've been playing. More details than I might be saying on the air. I already did get a request, which I will get to momentarily. First off, though, I want to play a band I just discovered today. They are a band of Korean heritage, perhaps originally from Korea, or at least of Korean heritage, but now live in Las Vegas, of all places. And they're kind of cool shoegazy goth. They're called Past Self. And we're going to hear this one called Mudang, which is from, what is this one from? Can't find a date right now. In any case, this is Past Self here with Mudang, making his debut on Bats in the Belfry, WMBR in Cambridge.

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We're a community service of MIT. And you're right in the middle of Bats in the Belfry with your hostess, Laura, continuing till 10 o'clock. And of course, the first hour flew, as always. The shows just fly. I look forward to this every week, and it just whoosh, flies by. Right now, we're listening to more new music from 589012. Sorry, 589-18012. It is pretty cumbersome. One of these days, I find out if that number actually means anything. But that is the project of Ivano from Ukraine. So I always love to see what he's playing next. What his new music is. Good stuff. Prior to this, we heard from the project Vatican Shadow. I find that name so intriguing. They're actually from New York. And we heard the song Harbingers of Things to Come from the release Kneel Before Religious Icons. That one's remastered. And released, not saying here, but it's in the past couple years. I just got myself curious, and I need to... Oh,

duct tape out of Ankara, Turkey. And we heard the song Golgazes, which means shadowless. It came out last year. Cool stuff. And at the top of that set, we heard the debut from Past Self, band of Korean heritage, but based in Las Vegas. They call themselves K-Goth. Like, kind of like K-pop, but K-Goth. Clever. And they call themselves K-Goth from Sin City. That's from 2024, their Premonitions EP. Really like this stuff, kind of shoegazy goth. We'll be hearing more for them. That was just a fun discovery today. So, once again, you can text me. Thanks for the text so far. Great to hear from people getting a request or two. And if you'd like to make a request or just say hi, you can text me at 617-253-8810. And my playlist is up live at track-blaster.com or through the WMBR.org website. Also want to remind you, you can email me anytime at bats@WMBR.org. And thank you to John out there from Hopkinton who emailed. Again, I haven't had a chance to email you. It's been crazy lately, but thank you. I always appreciate your emails. So thank you so much for listening and enjoying. Okay, I have a debut from another band coming up right here. I don't believe I've played them before. They're called Big Brave out of Montreal. And from their release In Grief or in Hope, we're going to hear this now, called A Shape of Shame. This is also new this year in June. Big Brave here on Bats of the Belfry, WMBR.

WMBR in Cambridge, Bats in the Belfry, and Laura here with you with some more music, new music from 5891802 out of Ukraine. Latest album is called Dead End. And some cool stuff. Ambient, dark ambient. Always happy to showcase some cool new music or old music from Ukraine. And prior to this, we heard the band Double Echo out of Liverpool doing Torment from their 2017 album, Period Rooms. And Fields of the Nephilim before that, going back to 1990, we heard At the Gates of Silent Memory for their Elysium album. Haven't played that one in a while. And then Blue Hollow before that. They were out of New Bedford, Mass. I haven't played them in way too long. We heard the title track of that album. We heard the LP, Blue Hollow, from Stealing a Whisper, which goes back to 1985. Amazing. And at the top of that set, we heard Big Brave, a band out of Montreal, doing A Shape of Shame from In Grief or In Hope. That's their new album from Big Brave, making their debut on Bats. And it is time for the concert report. And I'll tell you about what's happening this month and beyond. So we're going to start out next up on the docket, as I mentioned before, is Summer Gloom happening in Somerville and actually Medford. Happening next weekend, there's four nights of music for the Summer Gloom Festival. I have tickets to give away to each night. So if you would like to go to any of these, just email me with, text me, if you could, with your phone number after I get done with the concert report, or during, I just can't check it till after. So first up, Thursday, August 6th, at Deep Cuts, we've got the Outlords, Magnetar, Through a Glass Darkly, and Swamphead. And then Friday, August 7th, that is this Friday already, Crystal Ballroom, we've got Drop Dead, Miracle Blood, Severed Boy, KO Queen, and Unhinged. Then this Saturday, August 8th, Crystal Ballroom has Junius, Planning for Burial, Hero, Ballast, and Gloomlurker. And then the last night, fourth night of this Summer Gloom Fest, Sunday, August 9th, at Deep Cuts in Medford, Summer Gloom, Sunday, 8-Foot Manchild, Goots, that's G-U-H-T-S, Hemlock, and Spirit Hotel. So again, that's all this weekend. I have tickets to give away to each night. If you want to just let me know what night you want to go to. To which night would you like to go? You can text me at 617-253-8810 and let me know some of your name and your phone number, and we'll get you on the list. I think we have a bunch of tickets to give away, so let me know what you're interested in. I'll get you hooked up. Okay, next up on the agenda here, August 14th. It's about 2 weeks at O'Brien's. We've got Comrades, Snow Beasts, and Killing Dream. One other band has been added. I cannot remember who, because it was just added over the weekend. I will tell you next week. August 21st, we've got Ex Hyena, Neponset Monastery, Ghost Painted Sky, and Vinegran at the Middle East. Then September 21st, jumping ahead to September, which seems like months away. September 21st, Cabaret Voltaire will be at the Wilbur Theater in Boston. And you can get tickets, I believe, at their box office. Check their website, because a lot of these places do have box offices that you can go to and not have to pay that dumb ticket fee.
October 1st, the Tier Garden will be in town with at the Middle East. Actually, I don't know what the whole bill is yet, but that's a ways away. But looking forward to that, seeing Edward Cuspell and the Tier Garden. The first time here as such. And then October 5th, Chelsea Wolfe back in Boston at the Schubert Theater. It's part of her world tour, and she has a special guest, Jonathan Holton. And you can get tickets at the Schubert Theater box office. I believe it's Monday through Friday, 12 to 6. So you can also avoid the ridiculous ticket fees. You can go right there if you can get yourself downtown or get a friend to. Anyway, that's what I got for now. If you have any additions or corrections to the concert report, please let me know and I'll pass it on. And again, I have tickets to all four of the Summer Gloom nights happening August 6th through August 9th. If you want to check out the Summer Gloom, www.summergloom.com for all the bands. And then text me before 10 o'clock. It's 617-253-8810. And let me know which night you'd like to have tickets to. And then I believe there will be one more ticket giveaway. Well, maybe not just one more, but someone will be giving away tickets again. Yes, let's see. Nick. Nope, sorry. There'll be more ticket giveaways. Yes, Late Risers Club tomorrow, Tuesday morning. L Train will be doing Late Risers Club and giving away tickets to the Summer Gloom as well. She'll play a bunch of the Summer Gloom bands and give away some tickets. So you can also listen again tomorrow and hear her play more of the bands. I didn't have time to check out all the bands, so. But you can hear L Train play them tomorrow morning here on LRC, as we call it, Late Risers Club, at 10 a.m., 10 to 12, tomorrow morning. Okay, that's what I got for now. I will play one of the Summer Gloom bands, and they are called Planning for Burial, from Wilkes-Barre, Pennsylvania. And which night are they playing? Oh, they're playing this Saturday the 8th. So here's some Planning for Burial from their latest album. It's Closeness, It's Easy. And this one is called A Flowing Field of Green, from Planning for Burial, here on Bats in the Belfry, WNBR.

WMBR. Bats in the Belfry winding down now. Just a couple more minutes left for tonight. And this is some more new music out of Ukraine in the background. It's featured background music from tonight by 589-18012. That is Ivano from Ukraine. This new album is called Dead End. And as you've heard tonight, it is good. And I want to thank everyone who's texted tonight. Thank you so much for all your texts and your kind words. It is awesome to hear from you. And so glad you're enjoying the show. It's great to hear you're enjoying the music and it's helping you get through whatever you're doing, working, paying bills, whatever. So that's awesome. So thank you so much for taking the time to say hello and say kind words. Oh, I gotta tell you what you heard in this last set, and then I will be popping out at 10 o'clock. So you can text me up until then, or email me anytime at bats@wmbr.org. So we just heard This Ascension with appropriate song for today, August Rain. And we had a heck of a lot today. From their Light and Shade album going back to 1991 on Project Records. I think that's one, possibly their first album. Anyway, it's awesome. I love them. And before that, we heard Spirit Hotel, Salem Band, playing the Summer Gloom Festival. We heard Telepathy from their new album, Rev. So they're playing Sunday, August 9th at Deep Cuts in Medford. If you want to go check out more of the Summer Gloom stuff, I put this all on my playlist, but go check out www.summergloom.com. And that's S-O-M-E-R, Gloom, for all the bands playing those four nights. And L Train will be playing more of the bands from Summer Gloom tomorrow morning on Late Risers Club at 10 o'clock. So check out her show and listen to more of those bands, and she'll be giving away tickets as well. And then at the top of that set, we heard Planning for Burial, making its debut on Bats with A Flowing Field of Green. That's from their latest album, It's Closeness, It's Easy. And they're playing Saturday, August 8th. This coming Saturday, Crystal Ballroom is part of the Summer Gloom Fest. Every night there's at least like five bands. A lot of bands playing. Those guys are coming all the way from Pennsylvania. So that's all I have for you at the moment. I've got tons of music. The time has flown and it's been so much fun bringing you all these tunes. Join me again next Monday night, 8 to 10 p.m. for more of Moody, Dark, and Atmospheric. Now stay tuned up next with Serena with her magical mystery tour, Magically Mundane, coming right up. Thanks again for listening. Take care. WMBR in Cambridge.

it's about, you don't need to say it's about. It is 10:18 p.m. right now, unfortunately not 9 o'clock. And that was Banana Man from Tally Hall's album, Marvin's Marvelous Mechanical Museum. This reminds me, I should visit the Waterworks Museum engineering degree or something. Anyways, the songs preceding this one were Burning Pile by Mother Mother from their album Oh My Heart. The Beatles' Hey Jude from a remastered album. And then the first song of the night was Labyrinth by Miracle Musical from the album Hawaii Part 2. And fun fact, Miracle Musical was like a side project for Tally Hall. So it's the same people. Unfortunately, the only album they ever released under Miracle Musical was Hawaii Part 2, but it's an album that I like a lot. So you'll probably be hearing a lot more of it. Anyways, tonight I was feeling a little bit more optimistic. So I was thinking we could listen to the story of the Ugly Duckling. So it was lovely summer weather in the country, and the golden corn, the green oats, and the haystacks piled up in the meadows looked absolutely beautiful. The stork, walking about on his long red legs, chattered in the Egyptian language, which he had learned from his mother. The cornfields and meadows were surrounded by large forests, in the midst of which were deep pools. It was indeed delightful to walk outside in the country. In a sunny spot stood a pleasant old farmhouse close by a deep river, and from the house down to the waterside grew great burdock leaves so high that underneath the tallest of them a little child could stand upright. The spot was as wild as the center of a thick wood. In this snug retreat sat a duck on her nest, watching for a young brood to hatch. She was beginning to get quite tired of the task, for the little ones were a long time coming out of their shells, and she seldom had any visitors. The other ducks liked much better to swim out in the river than to climb the slippery banks and sit under a burdock leaf to gossip with her. At length, one shell cracked, and then another, and from each egg came a living creature that lifted its head and cried, "Peep, peep, quack, quack," replied the mother, and then they all quacked as well as they could, and they looked about them on every side at the large green leaves. Their mother allowed them to look as much as they liked because, as they all say, green is good for the eyes. "How large the world is," said the young ducks when they found out how much more room they had now than while they were inside the eggshell. "Do you imagine this is the whole world?" asked the mother. "Wait till you have seen the garden. It stretches far beyond to the parson's field, but I have never ventured to such a distance. Are you all out?" she continued, rising. "No, I declare, the largest egg lies there still. I wonder how long this is to last. I'm quite tired of it." And she seated herself again on the nest. "Well, how are you getting on?" asked an old duck who paid her a visit. "One egg is not hatched yet," said the duck. "It just won't break. But just look at all the others. Are they not the prettiest little ducklings you ever saw? They are the image of their father, who is so unkind he never comes to see." "Let me see the egg that will not break," said the duck. "I have no doubt that is it a turkey's egg. I was persuaded to hatch some once, and after all my care and trouble with the young ones, they were afraid of the water. I quacked and clucked, but all to no purpose. I could not get them to venture in. Let me look at the egg. Yes, that is a turkey's egg. Take my advice. Leave it where it is and teach the other children to swim." "I think I will sit on it a little while longer," said the duck. "As I've already sat so long already, a few days will be nothing." "Please yourself," said the old duck, and she went away. At last, the large egg broke, and a young one crept forth crying, "Peep, peep." It was very large and ugly. The duck stared at it and exclaimed, "It is very large and not at all like the others.
I wonder if it really is a turkey. We shall soon find out, however, when we go to the water. It must go in, if I have to push it myself. On the next day, the weather was delightful, and the sun shone brightly on the green burdock leaves. So the mother duck took a young brood down to the water and jumped in with a splash. "Quack, quack," cried she, and one after another, the little ducklings jumped in. The water closed over their heads, but they popped back up in an instant and swam about quite prettily with their legs paddling under them as easily as possible. And the ugly duckling was also in the water swimming with them. "Oh," said the mother, "that is not a turkey. Look how well he uses his legs and how upright he holds himself. He is my own child, and he is not so very ugly after all if you look at him properly. Quack, quack, come with me now. I will take you into grand society and introduce you to the farmyard. But you must keep close to me or you may be trodden upon. And above all, beware of the cat." When they reached the farmyard, there was a great disturbance. Two families were fighting for an eel's head, which, after all, was carried off by the cat. "See, children, that is the way of the world," said the mother duck, wetting her beak, for she would have liked the eel's head herself. "Come now, use your legs and let me see how well you can behave. You must bow your heads prettily to that old duck yonder. She is the highest born of them all and has Spanish blood. Therefore, she is well off. Don't you see? She has a red flag tied to her leg, which is something very grand and a great honor for a duck. It shows that everyone is anxious to not lose her, as she can be recognized by both man and beast. Come now, don't turn your toes. A well-bred duckling spreads his feet wide apart, just like his father and mother. In this way now, bend your neck and say, quack." The ducklings did as they were bid, but the other ducks stared and said, "Look, here comes another brood, as if there wasn't enough of us already. And what a strange-looking object one of them is. We don't want him here." And then one flew out and bit him in the neck. "Leave him alone," said the mother. "He is not doing any harm." "Yes, but he is so big and ugly," said the spiteful duck, "and therefore he must be turned out." "The others are very pretty children," said the old duck with the rag on her leg. "All but that one. I wish his mother could improve him a little bit." "That is impossible, Your Grace," replied the mother. "He is not pretty, but he has a very good disposition and swims well, or even better than the others. I think he will grow up pretty and perhaps be smaller. He has remained far too long in the egg, and therefore his figure is not properly formed." And then she stroked his neck and smoothed the feathers, saying, "It is a drake, and therefore not so much of consequence. I think he will grow up strong and able to take care of himself." "The other ducklings are graceful enough," said the old duck. "Now, make yourself at home, and if you can find an eel's head, you can bring it to me." And so they made themselves comfortable. But the poor duckling, who had crept out of the shell last of all and looked so ugly, was bitten and pushed and made fun of, not only by the ducks, but by all the poultry. "He is too big," they all said, and the turkey, who had been born into the world with spurs and fancied himself really an emperor, puffed himself out like a vessel in full sail and flew at the duckling, and became quite red in the head with passion, so that the poor little thing did not know where to go, and was quite miserable because he was so ugly and laughed at by the whole farmyard. And so it went from day to day till it got worse and worse. The poor duckling was driven about by everyone. Even his own brothers and sisters were unkind to him and would say, "Ah, you ugly creature! I wish the cat would get you!" And his mother said she wished he had never been born. The ducks pecked him, the chickens beat him, and the girl who fed the poultry kicked him with her feet. So at last, he ran away, frightening the little birds in the hedge as he flew over the palings.
They are afraid of me because I am ugly, he said. So he closed his eyes and flew still farther until he came out on a large moor inhabited by wild ducks. Here, he remained the whole night, feeling very tired and remorseful and sorrowful. In the morning, when the wild ducks rose in the air, they stared at their new comrade. What sort of duck are you? They all said, coming round him. He bowed to them, and was as polite as he could be, but he did not reply to their question. You are exceedingly ugly, said the wild ducks, but that will not matter if you do not want to marry into one of our family. Poor thing, he had no thoughts of marriage. All he wanted was permission to lie among the rushes and drink some of the water on the moor. After he had been on the moor 2 days, there came 2 wild geese, or rather goslings, for they had not been out of the egg too long and were very saucy. Listen, friend, said one of them to the duckling, you are so ugly that we like you very well. Will you go with us and become a bird of passage? Not far from here is another moor, in which there are some very pretty wild geese, all unmarried. It is a chance for you to get a wife. You may be lucky, ugly as you are. Pop, pop, sounded in the air, and the 2 wild geese fell dead among the tubes, among the rushes, and the water was tinged with blood. Pop, pop, echoed far and wide in the distance, and whole flocks of wild geese rose up from the rushes. The sound continued from every direction, for the sportsmen surrounded the moor, and some were even seated on the branches of trees, overlooking the rushes. The blue smoke from the guns rose like clouds over the dark trees, and as it floated away across the water, a number of sporting dogs bounded in among the rushes, which bent beneath them wherever they went. How that terrified the poor duckling. He turned his head to hide it under his wing, and at the same moment a large, terrible dog passed quite near him. His jaws were open, his tongue hung from his mouth, and his eyes glared fearfully. He thrust his nose close to the duckling, showing his sharp teeth, and then splash, splash! He went into the water without touching him. Oh, sighed the duckling, how thankful I am for being so ugly. Even a dog will not bite me. And so he lay quite still. All the shots rattled throughout the rushes, and gun after gun was fired over him. It was late in the day before all became quiet, but even then the poor young thing did not dare to move. He waited quietly for several hours, and then, after looking carefully around him, hastened away from the moor as fast as he could. He ran over field and meadow till a storm arose, and he could hardly struggle against it. Towards evening, he reached a poor little cottage that seemed ready to fall, and only remained standing, because it could not decide on which side to fall first. The storm continued so violent that the duckling could go no farther. He sat down by the cottage, and then he noticed that the door was not quite closed, in consequence of one of the hinges having given away. There was, therefore, a narrow opening near the bottom, large enough for him to slip through, which he did very quietly, and he got shelter for the night. The tomcat, who the mistress called my little son, was a great favorite. He could raise his back and purr, and even throw out sparks from his fur if it were stroked the wrong way. The hen had very short legs, so she was called Chicky Shortlegs. She laid good eggs, and the mistress loved her as if she had been her own child. In the morning, the strange visitor was discovered, and the tomcat began to purr and the hen to cluck. "What is that noise about?" said the old woman, looking round the room, but her sight was not very good. Therefore, when she saw the duckling, she thought it might be a fat duck that strayed from home. "Oh, what a prize!" she exclaimed. "I hope it is not a drake, for then I shall have some duck's eggs. I must wait and see." So the duckling was allowed to remain on trial for 3 weeks, but there were no eggs. Now, the tomcat was the master of the house, and the hen was mistress, and they always said, "We and the world," for they believed themselves to be half the world, and the better half, too.
The duckling thought that the others might hold a different opinion on the subject, but the hen would not listen to such doubts. "Can you lay eggs?" she asked. "No." "Then have the goodness to hold your tongue." "Can you raise your back or purr or throw out sparks?" said the tomcat. "No." "Then you have no right to express an opinion when sensible people are speaking." So the duckling sat in a corner, feeling very low-spirited, till the sunshine and fresh air came into the room through an open door, and then he began to feel such a great longing for a swim on the water that he could not help but tell the hen. "What an absurd idea," said the hen. "You have nothing else to do. Therefore, you have foolish fancies. If you could purr or lay eggs, they would pass away." "But it is so delightful to swim about on the water," said the duckling, "and so refreshing to feel it close over your head when you dive down to the bottom." "Delightful indeed," said the hen. "Why, you must be crazy. Ask the cat. He's the cleverest animal I know. Ask him how he would like to swim about in the water or dive under it, for I will not speak of all my own opinion. Ask her mistress, the old woman. There is no one in the world more clever than she is. Do you think she would like to swim or let the water close over her head?" "You don't understand me," said the duckling. "We don't understand you? Who can understand you, I wonder? Do you consider yourself to be more clever than the cat or the old woman? I will say nothing of myself, but don't imagine such nonsense, child, and thank your good fortune that you have been received here. Are you not in a warm room and in society from which you may learn something? But you are a chatterer, and your company is not very agreeable. Believe me, I speak only for your own good. I may tell you unpleasant truths, but that is a proof of my friendship. I advise you, therefore, to lay eggs and, or, you know, to learn to purr as quickly as possible." "I believe I must go out into the world again," said the duckling. "Yes, do," said the hen. So the duckling left the cottage and soon found water on which it could swim and dive, but again was avoided by all other animals because of its ugly appearance. Autumn came, and the leaves in the forest turned to orange and gold. Then as winter approached, the wind caught them as they fell and whirled them in the cold air. The clouds, heavy with hail and snowflakes, hung low in the sky, and the raven stood on the ferns crying, "Croak, croak." It made one shiver with cold to look at him. All this was very sad for the poor duckling. One evening, just as the sun set amid radiant clouds, there came a large flock of beautiful birds out of the bushes. The duckling had never seen any like them before. These birds were swans, and they curved their graceful necks while their soft plumage shone with dazzling whiteness. They uttered a single cry as they spread their glorious wings and flew away from those cold regions to warmer countries across the sea. As they mounted higher and higher in the sky, the ugly duckling felt quite a strange sensation as he watched them. He whirled himself in the water like a wheel and stretched out his neck towards them and uttered a cry so strange that it frightened himself. Could he ever forget these beautiful, happy birds? And when at last they were out of his sight, he dived under the water and rose again, almost beside himself with excitement. At this point, he knew not the names of these birds, nor where they had flown, but he felt towards them as he had never felt for any other bird in the world. He was not envious of these beautiful creatures, but wished to be as lovely as they. Poor creatures! How gladly he would have lived, even with the ducks, had they only given him encouragement. The winter grew colder and colder. He was obliged to swim about on the water to keep it from freezing. But every night, the space in which he swam became smaller and smaller. At length, it froze so hard that the ice in the water crackled as he moved, and the duckling had to paddle with his legs as well as he could to keep the space from closing up. He became exhausted at last, and lay still and helpless, frozen fast in the ice. Early in the morning, a peasant who was passing by saw what had happened.
He broke the ice in pieces with his wooden shoe and carried the duckling home to his wife. The warmth revived the poor little creature, but when the children wanted to play with him, the duckling thought they would do harm. So he started up in terror, fluttered into the milk pan, and splashed the milk about the room. Then the woman clapped her hands, which frightened him more still. He flew first into the butter casket, then into the meal tub, and out again. What condition he was in! The woman screamed and struck at him with the tongs. The children laughed and screamed and tumbled over each other in their efforts to catch him. But luckily, he escaped. The door stood open. The poor creature could just manage to slip out among the bushes and lie down quite exhausted in the newly fallen snow. Now, it would be very sad were I to relate all the misery and privations which the poor little duckling endured during the hard winter. But when it had passed, he found himself lying one morning in a moor amongst the rushes. He felt the warm sun shining and heard the lark singing, and saw that all around was beautiful spring. Then the young bird felt that his wings were strong as he flapped them against his sides and rose high into the air. They bore him onwards until he found himself in a large garden before he well knew how it happened. The apple trees were in full blossom, and the fragrant elders bent their long green branches down to the stream which wound round a smooth lawn. Everything looked beautiful in the freshness of early spring. From a thicket close came three beautiful white swans, rustling their feathers and swimming lightly over the smooth water. The duckling remembered the lovely birds and felt more strangely unhappy than ever. "I will fly to these royal birds," he exclaimed, "and they will kill me because I am so ugly, and dare to approach them. But it does not matter. Better be killed by them than pecked by the ducks, beaten by the hens, pushed around by the maiden who feeds the poultry, or starved with hunger in the winter." Then he flew to the water and swam towards the beautiful swans. The moment they espied the stranger, they rushed to meet him with outstretched wings. "Kill me," said the poor bird, and he bent his head down to the surface of the water and awaited death. But what did he see in the clear stream below? His own image, no longer a dark gray bird, ugly and disagreeable to look at, but a graceful and beautiful swan. To be born in a duck's nest in a farmyard is of no consequence to a bird if he is hatched from a swan's egg. He now felt glad at having suffered such sorrow and trouble, because it enabled him to enjoy so much better all the pleasure and happiness around him. For the great swans swam around the newcomer and stroked his neck with their beaks as a welcome. In the garden presently came some little children and threw bread and cake into the water. "See," cried the youngest, "there is a new one." And the rest were delighted and ran to their father and mother, dancing and clapping their hands and shouting quite joyously. "There is another swan. Come, a new one has arrived." Then they threw more bread and cake into the water and said, "The new one is the most beautiful of all. He is so young and pretty." And the old swans bowed their heads before him. Then he felt quite ashamed and hid his head under his wing, for he did not know what to do. He was just so happy, but yet not at all proud. He had been persecuted and despised for his ugliness, and now he heard them say he was the most beautiful of all the birds. Even the elder tree bent down its boughs into the water before him, and the sun shone warm and bright. Then he rustled his feathers, curved his slender neck, and cried joyfully from the depths of his heart, "I never dreamed of such happiness as this while I was an ugly duckling." So that concludes our story for tonight, The Ugly Duckling. If there's anything else that you want to hear on this show, please text it to the station at 617-253-8810. Again, that is 617-253-8810. Yeah. Anyways, next up we have the Mother Goose Suite, composed by Ravel and performed by the Leningrad Symphony Orchestra. Originally, I believe this was arranged for two pianos, but the version
obviously tonight we'll be listening to the orchestral version of that. So anyways, please enjoy.

Apologies for the interruption. We're just going to be restarting this again. So anyways, please keep enjoying.

Unfortunately, I didn't time, or I didn't allocate. I went a little bit over time with the story than I expected, and I didn't really want to cut off this Ravel piece in the middle of a movement, so we're just going to end the night with the first half of Last Train Home by the Pat Metheny Group, and then next time we can start off the show by finishing the rest of Ravel, and then maybe listening to some other Impressionist pieces. I'm a big fan of those. But anyways, this is WMBR Cambridge. This is WR Cambridge at 88.1 FM. Next up at 10 o'clock, not 10 o'clock. Next up at 11 o'clock is Shadows of the Common, and I hope you all have a good night.

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For all of those who still have not decided what their purpose in life is. My name is Winston, and you, dear listeners, are listening to Shadows of the Commons.

Good evening, dear listeners. Today is not like any other day. Today is not like any other day in the sense that no other day is today. In every other way, today is exactly like every other day. Did that make sense? It didn't make sense to me either. A quick reminder, you are listening to Shadows of the Common, the best part of the worst day of your week. Dear listeners, my shoulders are kind of tense. Does anyone know a chiropractor?

Dear listeners, I was recently... Well, it was recently brought to my attention that perhaps it would be time for me to see someone who specializes in mental health in such a day and age when that has become such a pressing issue in our society. When I met with this mental health person, they started rambling on with a number of questions about my personal life, to which I responded that my personal life revolved entirely around an old, dusty radio station. She asked, "What do you do with all of your free time?" And I said, "An old, dusty radio station." "What do you do for fun?" "An old, dusty radio station." "What brings you joy?" "An old, dusty radio station." "What do you aspire to become?" "Nothing. I have already become exactly what I aspire to be. A radio host at an old, dusty radio station." She said we would continue to speak here later tonight.

Dear listeners, I don't know what it was after that last appointment with the mental health individual, but I just feel odd, like not quite myself. Every once in a while, when the strange cylindrical bulbs that illuminate the station, which have a tendency to flicker once every so many minutes, each flicker brings back a memory, a repressed memory, one that is innately scary. One that I don't wish to relive, yet it forces its way into my brain anyway.

Dear listeners, I can feel myself becoming healed. Whatever this woman did to me, it worked. I can feel my body readapting to the new way in which my own neural pathways have been wired. As I walk circles around the station, my head in a permanent cock to one side, I only then stop and think. Why couldn't this have been what I have experienced since I came from the womb in the beginning? This is an amazing feeling. Blessed be the woman who has gifted me this newfound

Dear listeners, you don't need mental health if you don't have a mind. There is not much else for me to discuss on the matter. I sit alone. I consume bland meals. I have found every aspiration there is to find. I have plateaued. I have peaked. My life will neither go up nor down until the day of which I am rushed to the hospital to decay on a mattress smelling like industrial cleaner, with not one soul around to comfort me. Life has no meaning, and those who search for it are fruitless.

0: Good evening, dear listeners. This has been 88.1 WMBR Cambridge. You have just been listening to Shadows of the Common, the best part of the worst day of your week. Thank you for tuning in this week, dear listeners. And don't click off quite yet. Next up, we have nonstop ecstatic screaming. Good night, dear listeners. 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

creating the four dimensions in a looped architecture of continuous motion. The size of the library is a function of its information content, which is infinitely expanding. In the holographic chamber, there is a telescope through which one can observe the boundary, outside of which is a true mirror that reflects the boundary back on itself in all directions.

Seventh Order, sonic data is being projected into the heavenly dome. As the potential territory increases in absolute size, so does the mirror. And the patterns encoded to preserve the infinite variations of data objects can be observed and experienced.

0: information interface calculates all possible variables and documents the movement from chaos to order in the chamber of memory. Once a cycle has been completed, a new code is generated and preserved.
1: Memory.
0: To access each copy, one must enter the chamber of replication, but once inside, all memory of other copies ceases to exist.
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Hello, you're listening to the program Nonstop Exact Screaming here on WMBR in Cambridge 88.1. I am your host, Tao, here with you every late Monday night, aka early Tuesday a.m., from midnight to 2 a.m., bringing you noise, experimental music, and assorted bits and bobs of everything else. In that first set there, at the end, we heard music by Group Doe with the track Car Lob Yad Doe. Prior to that was Ayami Suzuki and Rob Noyes with the track Sai Wang Shima. That was preceded by Peter Walker with the track South Wind. Prior to that, we heard P. Dionysius Tabakas with the track Relaxation Music with Tanbur. Prior to that was Discovery Zone with the track Library Copy Do Not Remove. And at the top of the set was Orchestral Maneuvers in the Dark with the track Architecture and Morality. And we're currently listening to Bill Orcutt and Maeve Frotti with the track Forced and Forced and Forced.

Hello, you're listening to the program Nonstop with Sax Grooming here on WNBR in Cambridge 8.1. I am your host, Tao. In that last set there, at the end, we heard music from the compilation Staring Into the Sun, Ethiopian tribal music. That was music from the Durashi tribe with a track called Durashi Syncopated Panpipes. Prior to that was David Toop and Lawrence English with the track The Chair's Story. Part of that was Le Fantasistes de Carrefour with the track Hano K Non Boys Chain. And at the top of the set, we heard Bill Orcutt and Maeve Frati with the track Forced and Forced and Forced. And right now, you're hearing music by Mike Cooper with the track Ruby Cheat Sunburn. So enjoy.

Hey there, you're listening to the program Nonstop Exact Screaming on WMBR in Cambridge 88.1. In that last set there at the end, we had music by Magic Tuber String Band with track Sound of a Million Stars. Part of that was Nurse with Wound with track Several Odd Moments Prior to Lunch. And at the top of the set was Mike Cooper with track Ruby Cheat Sunbird. And we're currently listening to Alex Zhang Hung Tai with the track Orion.

0: Hello, we are quickly nearing the end of this week's Nonstop Ecstatic Screaming program. Hope you've been enjoying the music you have been listening to for the last hour and 40-something minutes. In that last set there, at the end, we heard music by Chris Watson with track Skinopia. Prior to that was Daito Manabe with track DM003A. That was preceded by Mouse on Mars with Bilk V3. We heard ahead of that Food Man with track Hard Reclining, and at the top of the set was Alexang Hungtai with track Orion. So I'm going to leave you with one last long track, which is by Vanessa Rosetto. It is called Palisades, and it's from the album Adult Contemporary. And let me just point out that if you enjoyed this week's Nonstop Ecstatic Screaming program, do tune in every late Monday night, aka early Tuesday a.m., from midnight to 2 a.m., for more.
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4: 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It's 9 o'clock, and the tugboats are on strike. This is Nebulosity.

We've been enjoying Dexter Gordon and his 18-minute modal masterpiece, Tanya. From the 1965 Blue Note release, One Flight Up. That was one long flight. Prior to Dexter, starting out the show, Billy Childs and Heroes from his new release on Mac Avenue, Triumvirate. And this included Billy on piano, and he was joined by Matt Penman on bass, Ari Honing on the drums. And I should also add, this trio will be performing tomorrow, Sunday night, at Jimmy's Jazz Club in Portsmouth, New Hampshire. And one other note, I should add that this tune was a shout-out to one of my heroes, my late brother Jeff, whose birthday was last Thursday, July 2nd. From the roof deck of my condo on 300 Summer Street, on a very windy day, I'm recording a show because the Walker Building is closed this weekend. You're tuned to Nebulosity here on WNBR in Cambridge, and Ben Bray with you, as always, until 10 o'clock when John Funky will be in with Backwoods. And until then, no phone, but you can text me. I will be monitoring texts at 617-253-8810 for all questions and comments and whatever. Up next, we're going to head to Switzerland for a new release from saxophonist Tanike Postma. This is Unity and Four Reasons of Hope.

0: And it was frightening and suffocating.
1: My clothes were dragging me back.
0: It was all around me, this water. I didn't like it.
2: And I began to feel very frightened. It seemed to go down and down and down.
1: My clothes were dragging me back.
2: It was very dark and very deep.
3: The sea is very deep.
2: I seem to be drowning. I am going to drown. And I thought, well, it's no use trying to think I'm not going to drown. I am going to drown.
0: And it was frightening and suffocating. No reflection in the water.
4: I was in the water. And it was a feeling as though the water was coming towards me.
2: And I began to feel very frightened.
4: And being that I can't swim and afraid of water, it seemed a greater fear.
0: And then I would go down into the water and the sea seemed vast and there weren't many waves. It wasn't a stormy sea, but it was a frightening sea. And they were sort of bluey colours. Bluey-greeny colours.
5: And it was all colours like the rainbow as if there was a light shining behind it.
0: And then I would shout and say, I won't do it, I won't do it. And I would surface again.
5: I saw a cloud of spray rising high up into the air. And it was all colours like the rainbow as if there was a light shining behind it. I saw a cloud of spray.
0: And I had this sensation that I was going to drown. And I would surface again. And I would start to drown again. And I would surface again. Come up again. Then I would go down into the water. And I had this sensation that I was going to drown. And it was frightening and suffocating. It was all around me, this water. I didn't like it.
2: And I began to feel very frightened.
4: I must tell my mother.
2: All I can remember is falling into the water. It was very dark and falling down, down, down. It was very dark and very deep. I seemed to be drowning.
4: I must tell my mother.
1: My clothes were dragging me back.
3: The sea is very deep. I go into the sea and then I go right down to the bottom and there's some land there. The land at the bottom of the sea. It's very still.
6: To be rather sort of bluey.
0: I didn't like it. And suddenly all this water became full of other people and other things all falling. Full of other people and other things all falling. All going downwards the same as I was. And chairs and tables and things like this. And all these people were all floating downwards through this water. Chairs and tables and things like this. And I put my arms up and tried to catch hold of them.
2: And I began to feel very frightened.
4: I was in the water. And it was a feeling as though the water was coming towards me. And being that I can't swim and afraid of water, it seemed a greater fear. And as I sort of pushed back, and I felt I was pushing back the water, so I felt the mud in my hands. And then I seemed to be clear the mud, which was really saturated with water. And as I pushed and pushed, so I came across something, and I was still pushing, and I knew it was somebody. And I felt them. I could feel the shoulders, then the face. And then I could feel this tin hat. And as I pushed the hat one side, the helmet one side, so I could see my youngest brother's face. And then I felt him, knowing a little about first aid, and I felt him and felt down the body. And as I got to the hip, he more or less shuddered. And I could see by his face that he was in pain, even though he had the mud and stuff on it. I pushed the hat back, and I thought to myself, I knew he's safe, he's alive. I must tell my mother.
5: He just wasn't, because he was dead. I just walked towards him. I just picked him up. And he wasn't anymore. And I couldn't think he was my baby. He looked like him, but he just wasn't, because he was dead.
3: Of the sea.

We've been enjoying French pianist Pascal Roget performing Gabriel Fauré's composition Barcarolle No. 13 in C major, Opus 117, released this year on Decca. Prior to that, from 1997, Muri Pereira and Suite No. 3 in D minor, Air with Five Variations, a composition by Handel. This was from the 1997 Sony Classical release. Murray plays Handel and Scarlatti. Prior to that, from 1964, Delia Derbyshire and Barry Bermang and C from their release on BBC Worldwide Music, The Dreams. This was from a four-part program called Inventions for Radio, which was created from interviews in which people described their dreams. Prior to that, Simon Scott, who you may also know not just as a sound artist, but as a drummer for the band Slowdive, Sea Level 5, from the 2012 release on 12K, or 12,000, whatever, Below Sea Level. And prior to Simon, starting out the show was Tunike Postma from Switzerland, and Unity and Four Reasons of Hope from her new release on Clap Your Hands, Voya. This Azimuth-inspired track featured Tunike on alto sax, and she was joined by vocalist Theo Bleckman, David Druska on guitar, and Robert Lanferman on bass. Hope you enjoyed this windy show, and I hope you're staying cool this weekend. It'll let up tomorrow. Stay tuned for John Funky in just a few seconds, and have a wonderful weekend.

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dreams, all of which are American dreams, all of which are American dreams, all of which are American dreams.

The name of this song is Uncle Sam Goddamn. It's a show tune, but the show ain't been written for it yet. But we gonna see if Tony Jerome and the band can maybe work this shit out for me. Straighten me out right quick.

That's Day Tripper, Booker T and the MGs, Macklemore Avenue. This is Six Was Nine, and this is WMBR in Cambridge. I'm Rick Biscuit-Roth. I'm helped out by Larry S. Azrin. You can go to track-blaster.com and read all kinds of stuff about what we play here. 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Jeff Connolly passed away on July 31st. Age 70. I saw something else said 69. I'm not sure which. Led DMZ, Liars. Not the Liars, mind you. Liars. Connolly, C-O-N-O-L-L-Y, not two N's. He was great. Great garage rock character, a real character. I'll tell a story about dealing with him at some point. Encyclopedic knowledge of cool rock music. Here's DMZ with Bad Attitude.

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TMZ did the Sonics tune, Cinderella. A big Sonics fan, Jeff Conley was. DMZ did Mighty Idy. I like that one, Larry Azrin's favorite. From DMZ, their only album while active. DMZ did Jeff Conley tune, Busy Man. Did a tune of his, Don't Jump Me Mother. Liars did She Pays the Rent from Liars Liars. And DMC did Bad Attitude to start us off. I think Jeff was probably accused of that more than a few times. So here's the Grammys, Richard Parsons Band. They're surfing in Dorchester Bay. And while I was researching this, I didn't know it, but Jeff Connelly played keyboards on it. Then we'll hear Liars with a couple, a few. It's all a tribute today to Jeff Connelly. Also called Mono Man sometimes. I think he didn't like that, but whatever. Here's the Grammys, No Surfing in Dorchester Bay.

All right, my friends, that is Booker T and the MGs in the background, Hip Hugger. We heard Liars, three tracks from On Fire at the Rusty Nail in 1985, although it wasn't released till last year. Pretty good quality, I thought. Her medley last there, How Can I Make Her Mine? Money and Nobody But Me. They did the Willie Dixon tune, Diddy Wah Diddy, although I think they did some things similar to other bands. Not quite faithful to Willie Dixon, and when he introduces, he said it's Mighty Idy, so I think a little of that's thrown in there too. And before that, we heard Getting Plenty Lovin', originally by Escarita. And that's kind of the way Jeff Connelly rolled. Great R&B and garage rock numbers. Liars cover, DMZ cover. Grammys before that, Richie Parsons Band, they're surfing in Dorchester Bay with Jeff Connelly on keyboards. All right, sometimes I wasn't sure of all the reasons why. Didn't have time to do a ton of research of it, but sometimes Liars or Jeff Connelly gave bands other names. First, I do know the first one story. It's called The Wild Maniacs. And I think it was a joke, like they were some kind of, 60s main garage band, but it was Jeff Connelly and friends. Then The Customs were Alan Paulino, Jeff Connelly on drums, Peter Greenberg on guitar, and Bill Tupper on vocals. Do the Pogo. The New Connelly Five, Stone, Rolling Stones cover. Then The Liars doing Jezebel and Never Be Free. And one more Liars track coming up, Give Your Love to Me. This last two are live at the Rosebud in 2012. All right, Jeff Connelly, may he rest in peace.

That's Booker T and the MGs with Soul Dressing. We heard Liars Do Give Your Love to Me and Never Be Free, both live at the Rosebud in 2012 for YouTube. Jezebel Live at the Rockin' in Providence was before that, from 1987. And the New Connolly Five did Stoned, a Rolling Stones tune. The Customs did Do the Pogo. And These Wild Maniacs, sounded real old, but it wasn't, did Why Ain't Love Fair. All right, got Liars from On Fire, Liars from Live at Cantones, DMZ from an album called Relics, Liars from, Some Liars eventually it was on. Wasn't originally released. We hear from that. And then DMZ, released last year, but recorded, I think, ages ago. Here's Don't Give It Up Now from On Fire.

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Originally by the 13th Floor Elevators. DMZ did Can't Stand the Pain, originally by the Pretty Things. Liars did Geraldine, a classic Ruins tune, live at Cantones, 1982. Liars did Don't Give It Up Now from their debut album, On Fire. All right, gonna hear a few more DMZs here. A Sonic cover in there and Standell's cover. You know, Jeff Connelly knew how to do a cover and do it justice. Because you're gonna miss me.

TMZ with a bunch there. Boy from Nowhere from Live at the Rat. Barracuda by the Standells originally from Relics. Teenage Head from Radio Demos. He's Waiting. Sonic's Tune. Live at the Rat also, 1993. And DMZ from Lift Up Your Hood, which came out, I believe, last year. You're Gonna Miss Me, which is the 13th Floor Elevators tune. All right, Liars coming up here more. Skinny Mini, Now I've Got a Witness, Busybody, Love Me Till the Sun Shines. It all goes out to Jeff Connelly, garage rocker extraordinaire.

That's Booker T, My Sweet Potato. Liars with Ray Davies' tune Love Me Till the Sun Shines. Liars with the Roy Lee Johnson tune Busybody. Liars with Now I've Got a Witness, Stones cover. And Liars start us with the Bill Haley cover, Skinny Minnie. All right, can do another Ray Davies tune. And Liars with Steve Baters. Liars covering him and the others. And I don't know where the song Knock My Socks Off is. That's the fourth one in this set. As we roll along here on a Jeff Conley tribute here on If 6 Was 9, WMBR, Cambridge, Massachusetts. You want to text in? We always like to hear from you. 617-253-8810. Want to email, if you're listening in another time and place, americana@wmbr.org. Always like to hear from listeners. Hear a lot of great stuff. I'm really grateful for that. Here's Tired of Waiting.

proven. Liars knock my socks off. She's got eyes that tell lies. Here's a heart, originally by Dave the Dozy Beaky Mickin' Tick. Came off Liar's record, A Promise is a Promise. And the Kinks, Tired of Waiting started that set. All right, got Liars with Wally Tax, from the Outsiders Dutch band. Liars with a Sonics cover. Liars live at Cantones. And Liars from first album. It's all Jeff Connolly tribute here on WMBR Cambridge, if six was nine.

Liar's high on yourself. What a great one, huh? Liar's how do you know? Live at Cantones. Liar's with the Sonics tune, which, a promise is a promise. And Liar's with Wally Tax of the band Outsiders from Holland. We heard Touch. All right, I'll tell a little Jeff Connelly story. Own a t-shirt factory. It used to be on Albany Street in Cambridge. We had pretty rave up parties there. And I had Liar's play. It got to be the end of the night. We had all this food. I was looking around to give Jeff and his girlfriend some of the food, give him a ride. I look around, they're not there. All right, lock up, head towards Central Square. At the time, there was nothing there. All those big, tall bio buildings weren't there. And running there is Jeff and his girlfriend, each with a large aluminum tray of food on their shoulders, chicken flying out the back, etc. But he gave it to him, but he had to take it. And seems kind of the way he was. Anyway, great, great musician. It's quintessential garage rock. That's all I can say. Here we go with Ain't That Lovin' You Baby from the early years.

0: The moment that we've been waiting for has finally arrived. Live from the studios of WERS, it's The Liars.
1: All right, it's that time, baby. In your town, in your presence, coming right out of your speakers, blasting you right out of your mind. The unmitigated majesticity, the awesome power of The Liars, baby. And you never met a band like them before. Cook it out, daddy.
2: One, two, three, go!

That's Percatini, MGs again. Time is tight. Liars did help you, Ann. I gotta say, get some music to rev me up. I always play that. From On Fire, debut album 1984. And the original single was called I Want to Help You, Ann. But Help You, Ann. Liars did I Really Want You Right Now. Liars did What a Girl Can't Do, originally by Rockville, Maryland group The Hangmen. Liars did Never Met a Girl Like You Before. And Ain't That Loving You, Baby. All right, we're going to hear She Pays the Rent, Buried Alive. Let's Have a Party, Worried About Nothing. And then a little surprise cover. Maybe it might have been his last public appearance. Dug it up on the YouTube. Jeff Connelly, he will be missed.

That ends our tiff. Calmly. 3 hours, or almost 3 hours, tribute. That's the Stooges, 1970. Mission to Burma with Jeff Connelly. Live from the Middle East a few months ago. I was there. It was bedlam. I don't think he was expected to play. Jeff was very ill. That's what eventually killed him. Cancer. But he came out with a black wig and kind of went berserk. And you heard it, but seeing it was something else. Then the wig was off and he was falling down, and it was great. Liars did Worried About Nothing. Liars did Let's Have a Party. Liars did Buried Alive. And we started with Liars, She Pays the Rent. That was the live version of that. Does it for that. Another great one passed. Glenn Hansard, Irish guitarist, singer, songwriter. In this case, I think we'll hear his cover of Rainy Night Soho by Shane McGowan, which he performed on The Late Late Show upon Shane McGowan's passing. And that'll be it for If Six Was Nine. Thanks for listening. Any last minute texts, we always like to hear from you. 617-253-8810. If you're listening in some other time and place, you can email me. I'm Rick Biscuit Roth. Email is americana@wmbr.org.

Glenn Hansard, who just passed in a motorbike accident in Ireland, I think in Dublin, actually. It's Rainy Night in Soho, something he performed upon the death of Shane McGowan last year, I believe, on the Late Late Show. Barclay's Soul Finger was before that. And it's Booker T and the MGs with It's Your Thang. That'll carry us out here from If Six Was Nine. Thanks for listening. This is WMBR. And this, my friends, is Cambridge, Massachusetts.

Good morning, friends. You are listening to WMBR in Cambridge. This is Lost Futures coming to you every Tuesday morning from 7 to 8 a.m. We kick things off today with Humpty Dumpty from Mark Mulan. And next up, we're going to hear one from Rexy. We're running out of time.

Over the past few weeks, the pop music scene and the fashion scene have been influenced by a new youth cult, the New Romantics, or the Blitz Kids, whose devotees claim that their movement will be as influential as punk and far more positive. They're a mixture of students, fashion designers, musicians, and those with routine jobs that they escape at night by dressing up in extravagant costumes. As the Blitz Kids explained to Robin Denslow, they regard their colourful movement as a positive reaction to a difficult world.

We just listened to You Can't Hide Your Love From Me. That's a classic from David Joseph there. And prior to that was some back-to-back songs from the Blitz Kids. That's bands that came out of the Blitz Club in London. The first was Rexy with You're Running Out of Time. And the second one was Visage with In the Year 2525. Next up's a bit of new wave from Germany. This is Mein Walkman ist kaputt. I don't have to translate that one for you. And this is a band called Pee Off.

Alan Parsons there, the man engineered Dark Side of the Moon. That was Eye in the Sky. Prior to that was Amour Toujours by Miharu Koshi. Before that, we had a little language lesson from De La Soul. Next up, we're going to hear something from Nigeria.

Breakfast of Champions every Monday, Tuesday, Wednesday, Thursday, and Friday, 8 to 10 a.m., right here on WMBR Cambridge.

That was Summer Days from The Weeknd. That was a band formed by Allison Staten after the breakup of Young Marble Giants. Before that was Steve Monite from Lagos, Nigeria with Only You. And next up, we've got a bit of a mope fest here from Gary Davenport. This one's called Sarah.

The Sony Walkman is a tiny stereo cassette player with truly incredible sound. Put on a Walkman and see the world in a whole new light. Sony Walkman. The Walkman from Sony, the one and only.

Stacy Q. She's got her Walkman on. That band's actually called SSQ. That was before Stacy Q went solo. And before that was My Love for You by ESG. Next up on the deck, we've got one cued from Sada Bonaire. You Could Be More As You Are.

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It's about 4.5 minutes after 8 o'clock. My name is Ted. This is the Breakfast of Champions radio show. Breakfast of Champions airs every Monday through Friday, 8 to 10 a.m. each morning with a different DJ. I've got a pretty good show lined up for you this morning. I think you're going to like some of the music. Hopefully all of it, but at least some of it. For example, we started off with the band The Foreign Resort. That's a band out of Copenhagen. They have a brand new album out called Endurance, and we heard the track Resound. All right, today is going to be a pretty nice day, much nicer than yesterday, hopefully. Sunny skies are predicted all day long, high temperatures near 86 degrees. West winds, 5 to 7 miles per hour. That's about force 2 on the Beaufort scale. Light breeze, wind felt on face. Leaves rustle and wind vanes begin to move. Tonight, partly cloudy skies, lows around 64. Southwest winds around force 2. Tomorrow, mostly sunny skies, highs near 85. Calm wind in the morning becomes southwest, force 2 in the afternoon. And then Thursday, mostly sunny, high near 89. Again, south winds, force 2. And then Friday, mostly sunny and hot. High near 91 on Friday. Southwest winds getting up to force 3. All right, we've got a lot of new releases to get to this morning. Like this next one. Blonde Redhead has a new single out. It's called Blood Spilled. And this is what it sounds like. This is new from Blonde Redhead here on WMBR.

This is 88.1 FM WMBR in Cambridge. My name's Ted, and this is a show called The Breakfast of Champions. I am broadcasting live from the studio this morning. If you'd like to reach me, you can call or text at 617-253-8810. And we just heard something from the band Second Grade. A brand new single of theirs that's called Cellophane Girls. That was preceded by Rocket from their album from last year called R is for Rocket. We heard the song Crazy. That was preceded by Dad Sports doing Many Faces off the 2021 album I Am Just a Boy, Leave Me Alone. And we started off with something new from Blonde Redhead, a new single from them called Blood Spilled. All right, coming up next is a band from Santiago, Chile. I believe it's pronounced Silabario. They have a new album out called Pienso, Anti Como, and Lugo. And this track is called Nostros Contra Ellos. New from Silabario here on WMBR.

We just heard something new from the band Soft Contact. Here on the Breakfast of Champions, Soft Contact, their new album is called The Imminent Collapse. And that track was called Eddie Russell. Before Soft Contact was So Many Dynamos, doing the song Glaciers off their 2009 album, The Loud Wars. We also heard from French Films doing When People Like You Filled the Heavens. That was a single back in 2012. And from Santiago, Chile, we heard the band Silabario. That track was called Nosotros Contra Ellos. And that's new from them. All right, my name is Ted. This is the Breakfast of Champions. Mispronouncing Spanish and playing music for you. Coming up next is a band from India. They're called Low Peninsula. And this is a new single of theirs. This is called Song for the Undead here on WMBR.

We just heard something new from the band Little Gold. Little Gold, they're from Athens, Georgia. And that's the title track off of their new album, Public Dog. That was preceded by Silver Sun Pickups doing Little Lovers So Polite off the Carnivath album from 2006. We also heard from Curve doing the title track off of their 2001 album, Gift. And we started off with a band from India called Low Peninsula. And that's a new single of theirs called Song for the Undead. My name's Ted. This is the Breakfast of Champions radio show here on WMBR. I'll be here till 10. If you'd like to say hello or if you have questions about what you're listening to, you can call or text 617-253-8810. And coming up next from Nashville, this is The Sewing Club. They have a new album out called Sew. And here's a track off it called All Right, Okay. Once again, The Sewing Club here on WMBR.

That's new from Beach Vacation here on WMBR. A brand new single of theirs called In Control. That was preceded by Love Child, going back to 1992 off the Witchcraft album, and the song Triple A, Triple X. That was preceded by Dead Heart Bloom doing Sentimental Cures off the 2010 album Strange Waves. And we started off with something new from The Sewing Club, an advanced single off their forthcoming album Sew, which is due out in October. And that track was called All Right, Okay, from The Sewing Club here on WMBR. My name's Ted. This is The Breakfast of Champions here on WMBR. I'll be here till 10. Switching gears just a little bit. This is something new from Psychedelic Corn Crumpets. Title track off their new album, Ocarina, here on WMBR.

about 21 minutes after 9 o'clock here on WMBR. And we just heard two Scottish bands. The last one I've never heard of before this week. They're called the Cat Burgers. They have a new album out called Gala Shields. And that track was called I've Got a Friend. And that full album's coming out in September. Before the Cat Burgers, we heard from We Were Promised Jetpacks. They did Moving Clocks Run Slow off of the 2009 album, These Four Walls. That was preceded by the Boston band Volcano Suns doing Greasy Spine, originally off a 7-inch from back in 1986. And we started off with a new single from Psychedelic Porn Crumpets. That track was called Ocarina. All right, my name's Ted. This is the Breakfast of Champions. I'll be here until 10. Coming up next is the Death Car Song of the Day. That's the feature that I do, playing songs or artists that were introduced to me by Lisa, host of the James Dean Death Car Experience, Saturday evenings here on WMBR. The band is from Indonesia. They're called Tossing Seed. I assume that's a reference to Superchunk. And they have a single out called Stars in Your Eyes, and this is what it sounds like. This is Tossing Seed here on WMBR.

That's Morphine here on WMBR. Morphine from Boston, from their 1993 album Cure for Pain. We heard the song Thursday. They were preceded by Belcher Space, a band originally from New Zealand and then moved to New York sometime in the 90s. That's from their 1995 album Whammo. And we heard the song Splat. That was preceded by the Sunshine Factory doing Deeper Look off their 2010 album Sugar. And we started off with an Indonesian band, Tossing Seed, and a single of theirs from last year called Stars in Your Eyes. All right, I'll be here till 10 o'clock. At 10, you can expect L Train to be hosting the Late Rises Club from 10 to noon. Until then, I've got this. This is the band Fortitude Valley, a track from last year off of their 2025 album, Part of the Problem, Baby. This track is called Video, from Fortitude Valley here on WMBR.

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All right. It's just about time for me to get out of here. Let me quickly run down what you've been listening to. We just heard the Bodines going back to 1986 and their hit song, She's a Runaway. They are playing at the Cabot Theater in Beverly on Saturday. Before the Bodines, we heard from the band 1986 doing Jesus Is on the Phone. That's off their 2010 album, Everybody Is Whatever. That in turn was preceded by Bikini Kill doing Rebel Girl. That was a single, I think, from around 94 or so. And then we started off with the band Fortitude Valley with a track from last year called Video, subtitled Right There With You. All right, my name is Ted. This has been the Breakfast of Champions here on WMBR. I hope you enjoyed the music this morning. Stick around now for L Train. She'll be hosting the Late Risers Club today from 10 until noon. And then we've got Bob Dubrow in on the Lost and Found today from noon to 2 p.m. He'll be playing music from the 60s and 70s about Richard Nixon. All right, I have time for one last track. This is the band Secret Music. This is called Floozies. 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Stay safe, and I'll be back next week.

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Hey, everybody. My name is Eltrine, and you're listening to... which show? You're listening to Late Risers Club from now until noon. It is Tuesday. It is the first Tuesday. That means I am your host, Eltrine, the metal lady. And I just played a new one from Ty Segall. What's it called? Okay, that was called Black Point, I think. But, yeah, in the meantime, I'm going to get the playlist up, and you can get the playlist up, too, and follow along. It is at track-blaster.com. And, let's see, coming up next, I got some, like, stoner rock set for you. This next one is called Aetherknit from All Them Witches. I hope you like it. You can give me a text. The number here is 617-253-8810. I've got tickets to give away to Summer Gloom, so stay tuned to WMBR.org and WMBR in Cambridge.

Hey, everybody. Thanks so much for tuning in to L-Train's LRC Metal Takeover. That was Monolord with You Bastard. That's off a Never Ending. Oh, I've just gone into my ye old New England old lady voice. Monolord is playing at RPM Fest in Montague early September. The dates are on the Trek-Blaster thingy, where I post all of the details about the songs, the artists, what album it came from, whether or not it has a show. This whole set was new music. So we heard Monolord, You Bastard. Before that was Resin with Rites of Passage. They're going to be at the Middle East Town in a couple weeks. Stone Jesus with Under the Sun, Under the Skin. Excuse me, I'm going to have to throw that in my Songs About Skin playlist. Anyway, I digress. I started off that set with All Them Witches, a track called Aethernet, off of their new release called House of Mirrors, and they are playing October 9th in the Art Space in Portsmouth, New Hampshire. Kind of a drive, but whatever. Here's Jungle Rot. This is Send Forth Oblivion. They have a show coming up, and they're touring with Vader. This show is going to be amazing. Lowell, September 9th. Check it out.

It's so serious. It was a serious song. Man, I have really grown to enjoy that band, No Man. That song was They Have Names, and if you know anything about No Man, it is a Palestinian woman like fronting this like screamo hardcore punk band, and as of late most of their songs have been about Palestine. And so it's like one of those songs that is supposed to energize you and make you like, yeah, but all I can do is think about what it's about, and just like Run to the Hills, I cry every time I hear it. Anyway, before that, Black Tusk with Small Talk. Black Tusk, again, another sad thing to say, but Black Tusk had to cancel their 2026 tour. They do have a new album out, Systems of Solitude. If you want to support them, check out Systems of Solitude. They are a sludge metal, stoner metal band. They had to cancel their tour because their multi-instrumentalist, brilliant genius guy has suffered like a massive head injury. And so they had to cancel their 2026 tour. Before that, Scorching Tomb and Sanguis Googabog. They are playing nowhere near Boston, but they are on tour. We heard Skull Crush featuring Devin Swank. And of course, I started off that set with Jungle Rot, Send Forth Oblivion. And Jungle Rot is playing opening for Vader. Details, Lowell. They're playing in Lowell on September 9th. That's going to be amazing. And coming in behind me is Conan with Cryptic Blades. Conan is playing August 7th. It's coming up at Widowmaker Brewing. This is happening a week from today, August 7th, in Braintree. I've never been to that venue, but here we are. And stay tuned for Primitive Man and Cough in this next

wow. I just need the countertop. Hey, everybody. I just want to thank everybody for texting me from all different formats. But it'd be super helpful if you just all funneled it through WMBR interface, which is right in front of me. 617-253-8810. That'll get you to me. My name is L-Train. You're listening to Late Risers Club here on WMBR in Cambridge. I'm the metal lady, because I don't play a whole lot of punk. Anyway, we just heard from Cough. A really good one. I hashtagged it TBT on the playlist because it is older than 10 years old. I don't know if that's really an old one, but it's from 2010 on Relapse Records. We heard Crippled Wizard. Primitive Man in there. They are touring with Russian Circles. They will be here in the end of October at the Sinclair. Primitive Man, we heard Victim. Also in there, Conan with Cryptic Blaze. That kind of went on and on and on. Next week, they're playing in Braintree at Widowmaker Brewing for some sludgy stoner doom thing. And I have a bunch of so much new music in this show. This is Crown Vic and Morbid Angel working on a track together, collaborating on Beneath the Rot. Here's some death metal, some black metal. We're going to hear Behemoth. We're going to hear High on Fire. Stay tuned to Late Risers Club here on WMBR in Cambridge. Give me a text, 617-253-8810. That'll get you to me.

Hey, everybody. My name is L-Train, and you are listening to Late Risers Club here on WMBR in Cambridge. That was High on Fire with 10,000 Yes off of their release, The Art of Self-Defense, came out in 2023. Also, their Behemoth with one of my favorite Behemoth tracks, Ecclesia Diabolica Catholica, off of I Loved You at Your Darkest. That was a Metal Blade release from 2018. And Crown Vic and Morbid Angel collaborating in there with some death metal for you. Beneath the Rot. That's a new one out on Barbaric Brutality Records. So, here we are. I do have an announcement about some shows coming up. It's Summer Gloom. And if you want to know about Summer Gloom, you can head to Summer Gloom, which is spelled like Somerville, S-O-M-E-R, Gloom. And check out the lineups. It's 4 days.

buy a 4-day pass. You can get a Friday and Saturday pass. It starts on Thursday at Deep Cuts in Medford, ends at Sunday at Deep Cuts in Medford, and Friday and Saturday are both at the Crystal Ballroom in Somerville. They've got lots of great local talent in the Doom Exploration area. And I will be able to give away tickets. I'll have a little showcase of the bands coming up in a future set towards the end of the show. So if you are interested in a specific night, be sure to reach out to me on the Textianese. It's 617-253-8810. I'll get you lined up with a one night. One night only. If you've already given your name for another night, you can't do it again. We share notes here in Radioland. Thank you so much for tuning in. Coming in behind me is Irata with Daystar, because it burns my skin.

Dun, dun, dun, dun, dun. Oh, that was feedback. Who does that? That was Chatpile with a new one called Pen IS Mall. It looks like something else when you spell it out, which is on the playlist at track-blaster.com. I can't say that word out loud. Anyway, they have a show coming up in forever from now. It's in the middle of December, but Saddest Day Festival at the Roadrunner in Boston, noise rock, hardcore drone. Converge is also going to be there. We heard Dream Debris before that with from Converge. And before that, we heard Irata with Daystar, a song about the sun, which hurts my skin. Anyway, that was a new one from Irata. And coming in this next set, there's going to be a bunch of stuff that is at the Summer Gloom Festival. Summer Gloom is a festival of local artists and talent that are doing sludge metal and doom metal on the 6th at Deep Cuts. Thursday and Sunday are at Deep Cuts, and Friday and Saturday are in Davis Square. And if you are interested in any one of the days, you can text me 617-253-8810. That'll get you to me. Coming in behind me is Magnetar with Crown of Thorns. This is a band that will be playing at Deep Cuts on the 6th in Medford. So yeah, give me a text and I will set you up with tickets for the Magnetar show or one other night if you are interested. Stay tuned. I have Magnetar, I have Swamp Head, and I have Miracle Blood, all from the Summer Gloom Festival, all coming up in this next set. I hope you enjoy this show time showcase.

Oh, that was Miracle Blood. I am actually featuring their work on my t-shirt today. Hey, Miracle Blood is playing at Summer Gloom. When are they playing? Friday. They are at the Crystal Ballroom in Somerville at Summer Gloom Festival. If you want a ticket to that night, it looks like Drop Dead is headlining, Miracle Blood opening, and several other local bands playing at that show. Crystal Ballroom Saturday night featuring Genius with a J, Planning for Burial, Hyro, Ballast, Gloom Lurker. These are all Saturday at Crystal Ballroom Somerville. Sunday at Deep Cuts, we've got 8 Foot Manchild headlining, which is so fun. 8 Foot Manchild is Doombrass, by the way. That's their genre. And that is at Deep Cuts in Medford on Sunday with several bands opening for them. And I'm just going to make this really quick. The two first songs from the set were played by Swamphead and Magnetar. And they are both playing Thursday the 6th at Deep Cuts in Medford if you want a ticket to that. You can give me a text. The number here is 617-253-8810. That'll get you to me. I'll get some tickets to the shows coming up. And thank you so much, everybody, for tuning in. I do have one special message here from a... Doesn't say who it's from. Okay. This is going to Jennifer M. Remember to bring an extra flannel this weekend to the ocean. A metal legend may need to trade shirts again. Wow, that sounds saucy. Anyway, coming in behind me, Warthog with Corroded. Thanks so much for listening to WMBR in Cambridge.

Oh, he actually established the EPA and presided as our president during the Apollo moon landing. And then, of course, his crowning achievement, Watergate, where they burglarized the Democratic National Committee headquarters. See the movie All the President's Men for more on that. Plenty of the songs today and next week. There's going to be two of these shows concern themselves with Watergate. Anyway, the first one today, our first song is done by Don, not Dave, Mason. We Need Nixon. It's a campaign song as presented by the Republican Committee of Erie County, Pennsylvania. Don Mason was a Boston-based ballroom dance instructor and recording artist. He did an album called It's Dancing Time with Don, and he taught from 69 to 2015 here in Cambridge and surrounding areas. So here's a cheer for Nixon. Wait.

time, way of life he had to fight to just learn how. He might even have voted for Nixon once, but I'm sure he sees that now. Well, Friday night, he makes the best damn gumbo you'd ever want to eat. Saturday morning, before everyone's up, he's gone off down to the fleet. He's just a feller worked on the river all his life by a paddle wheel. You say he's old-fashioned, well, that ain't

0: Okay, first set over, which began with Don Mason and the campaign song known as We Need Nixon. And that was followed by Connie Francis and her pro-Nixon campaign song. She was a cheerleader for him. That was Nixon's The One from 68 for the 68 campaign. Yes, the very popular hit maker, top charting U.S. female artist in the late 50s to the early 60s, 200 million albums sold. She was the first woman to hit number one on Billboard in 60 with Everybody's Somebody's Fool. And as mentioned the other week when I played her, she is a phenomenon from last year. She went viral with the track Pretty Little Baby, which is kind of amusing because in 2022, more of her songs dropped from radio than anybody but the Osmonds. And then it was Kathy and Duffy and the Enemies List with another tune entitled Nixon's The One, but entirely different in its sentiments. It's a litany of complaints about Nixon. Nixon's the one who is to blame for Watergate, for one. Strangely, Kathy and Duffy and the Enemies List was on the Tacoma label for their one single. That was the guitar finger-picking imprint that John Fahey put together. John Hartford, after that, Let Him Go On, Mama, about a guy who works a paddle wheel on a river who, quote, might even have voted for Nixon. I love Hartford, and who doesn't love his Gentle On My Mind, which he wrote and Glenn Campbell had a hit from. And then it was Bob Kirkpatrick, an American blues guitarist from Dallas, Watergate Blues from Feelin' the Blues, 73. He actually played in the Newport Folk Festival in 71, but ended up as a mainstay at the Elks Lodge in Dallas. So I guess success wasn't a major priority for him. And the Perth County Conspiracy, Richard's Down from 75. Canadian folkies who recorded the album Canada with a K and released it in East Berlin in 75 behind the Iron Curtain. The LP sold, get this, 80,000 copies in the Soviet bloc. And this is probably because of their appearance at a Soviet state-sponsored festival, mentioned in there Nixon's being the one and wondering if it's tragic or not, as far as his fall goes. And now it's Nixon with his Checkers speech from 1952, when he was headed for the vice presidency under Eisenhower.
1: One other thing I probably should tell you, because if I don't, they'll probably be saying this about me too. We did get something, a gift, after the election. A man down in Texas heard Pat in the radio mention the fact that our two youngsters would like to have a dog. And believe it or not, the day before we left on this campaign trip, we got a message from the Union Station in Baltimore saying they had a package for us. We went down to get it. You know what it was? It was a little Cocker Spaniel dog in a crate that he'd sent all the way from Texas. Black and white, spotted. And our little girl, Tricia, the six-year-old, named it Checkers. And you know, the kids, like all kids, love the dog. And I just want to say this right now, that regardless of what they say about it, we're going to keep him.

It's all about Nixon all the time. Well, all the time today in the two-hour time slot we have. And we just heard Phil Oakes, one of two songs we'll be hearing from him in the shows about Nixon. This one's the better-known one. Here's to the state of Richard Nixon, although it is simply a takeoff on Here's to the State of Mississippi, which was a civil rights protest song that he released in 1965, and it was adjusted to what you just heard in 1971. This particular version was not officially released. It was recorded at the Amazing Grace Coffee House in Evanston, Illinois, in 74. Gus Spiro, King Richard, also from 74. That was the goofy waltz piece, All Information Unknown. The Impressions, Stop the War from Times Have Changed, 72. We Gotta Get Nixon Out of Office is mentioned in and amidst the Hell No, We Won't Go, Stop the War chant. This album was the first one that did not have Curtis Mayfield as the lead singer. He had gone off solo on this album, but many of the tracks were written by him. The Tricky Dicks, Dick B. Nimble, 73, a very lame folk ditty. Nothing on these guys either. And previous to that, Denver, Boise, I'm assuming it's pronounced like the city in Idaho, and Johnson, an unwieldy name for members of the Chad Mitchell Trio, or is that the Mitchell Trio, or anyway, this is a third version maybe, because Chad Mitchell left the band, they became the Mitchell Trio, and John Denver joined. And when the last original member left, it became Denver, Boise, and Johnson. And they had one single, although there were other songs that were never put out until some kind of a comp many years later. This song was the 69 Nixon, this year's model. And Andy Kim, a Canadian known for Baby, I Love You and Rock Me Gently, and actually wrote the Archies' Sugar Sugar hit. He did Trisha Tell Your Dad. Trisha Nixon, of course, was Richard's daughter. And Andy is pleading for her to spread the peace and love in the face of her daddy's war. And before we move on, I just want to acknowledge the passing of Alex McNeil. It's been going on, the tributes, I am sure. I'm recording this over 2 weeks in advance of its airing. So I don't know what people are doing exactly, but I'm going to make it brief. Alex McNeil, I don't think, had a nasty bone in his body. Everybody loved him down here, or respected and admired him. At least those who have been station members for decades, probably more recently as well. Alex started here in about 94, 5, 6, something like that. He was the producer of Lost and Found and a host on Fridays. He did the 88 Rewound show on Saturday mornings. He was the writer of four editions of the 1,000-plus page tome Total Television, a reference book that covered television from 1946, its beginnings, to 98, its final edition. Alex graduated cum laude at BC Law. He was an Oxford scholar and a Shakespeare lover, and was the court administrator and administrative assistant to Massachusetts Chief Justice Alan Hale for 36 years. He co-authored papers that honored Supreme Court Justice John Paul Stevens, and you know, he was a wonderful family man, a wonderful man, period. And everyone here is going to miss him, and my thoughts go out to his family and to his friends. I'm just pleased to have been one of those who have known him and admired him. Let's move on now to Jefferson Starship, Mau Mau Americon, from Blows Against the Empire. Listen for the exclamation, "Hey, Dick!" I think they mean it. The song's about freaks rebelling against Nixon in Vietnam by hijacking an interstellar starship.

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1: 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It was back

0: those crazy questions.
1: And now for the news, we take you to the White House. Mr. President, have you any statement regarding Watergate?
2: Mama Kuma Mosa, Mama Kuma Kuta.
1: How would you describe the Watergate incident? Mr. President, what were you doing at the time the incident took place?
3: Dragon Y, Scotty Ode, Dragon Y.
1: And how do you feel about it now?
4: Here I am, stuck in the middle.
1: Mr. President, what will your position be from now on?
5: No more, Mr. Nice Guy. No more, Mr. Clean.
1: This is 1973. What will you be saying at election time in 1976?
6: It's been three.
1: Just arriving is the First Lady. How would you describe the President?
7: She's a free and gentle flower, growing wild.
1: With me now is John Snitchell. And Mr. Snitchell, who do you believe was responsible for Watergate?
8: Cisco Kid.
1: In a phone call, Mrs. Snitchell had this to say.
9: He's the funkiest worm in the world.
1: Here with me is John Bean. Sir, how do you think the president will wind up at the end of all this?
10: Reeling in the years, stowing away the time.
1: Mr. President, what do you feel you have going in your favor?
11: I knew Jesus before he was a superstar.
1: Have you any final message for the American people?
12: You are the sunshine of my life.
1: This record is not over. The Vice President has just arrived. Sir, can you tell us who will be the next President of the United States?

0: Richard Nixon. I hear that plane a-humming. It must be Air Force One. Sounds like Spiro laughing, having fun. But I'm stuck in Folsom Prison. I don't know why I came, but that plane keeps a-going on down to Key Biscayne. When I was just a baby, my mama told me, Dick, always be a good boy, don't mess with politics. But I won my first election back in nursery school, and from that day on, I was breaking all the rules. Silly! I bet there's big men talking in fancy smoke-filled rooms, but I still hear Martha squawking, sealing my doom. And I'm stuck in Folsom Prison. Why was this my fate? You can take this here guitar and shove it up your Watergate.
1: Well, you might know that guy if you're old enough to know that guy. David Fry. Nixon sings the blues from his album Richard Nixon, A Fantasy from 73. David's famous for his imitations of political figures and film celebrities. Nixon was a specialty of his. And it's true, Woolworths refused to stock this album because it was too political. That cut down on sales. Woolworths was an important LP outlet. Dickie Goodman, the king of the break-in songs, this was his Watergate in the year of 74. And he's the number one comedy artist on Billboard with the most charted singles from 56 to 88. Arlene Brown and Lee Schott Williams.

before Nixon lied to us all on TV. Jean Marshall, one of the top interpreters of song poems. I have a good friend who actually utilized the mail order opportunity to pay $80 and send a poem out to Nashville so it could be pressed onto a 45. Just a little side gig for the music industry. And Diana Gardner, President Nixon, Don't Ration My Gas. This was released back when Nixon instituted a mandatory national fuel allocation program. There were massive gas lines thanks to the OPEC oil embargo, Sunday station closings. This went on again in 79, the first one being 73. Glenn Heller, my first cousin once removed, that means he was my mother's first cousin, was infamous. Glenn was convicted in 1979 for price gouging, but it was overturned on a technicality of some sort. He was charging crazy prices, $2.79 a gallon, four times what it was in the rest of the nation. He actually got up to $4 at one point. Today's price. And his was the Beacon Hill Gulf Station at Charles Circle. He charged $2.45 for 25-cent maps, was the first in Boston to charge for air, and left an out-of-order sign on his bathrooms despite them being in perfect working order. Glenn and I had some extensive exchanges on Facebook or something in the 2000s. During the Bush years, he was a rabid conservative, and I finally had to block him after he could listen to no reason from me, even though things were quite obvious. He'd turn everything around. But I just saw him 2 years ago at my mother's memorial service. Good of him to come. We got along fine. And now it's Frank Zappa, son of Orange County. This comes from a live version that can be found off of the Erie box set. It was recorded in Erie, Pennsylvania in 74. This song would often be improvisational, and I've never heard another that said, "I just can't believe that you're ready for trial," about Richard.

Have you had enough of Nixon yet? Well, if you haven't, we have another show featuring him next week. Aren't you glad you asked? So, it was the Dubliners just now with The Button Pusher from their 1970 album Revolution. It mentions Nixon and Brezhnev, and I guess with a wink from his boss Nixon, this fellow in the song pushes a button that launches the big one. The Country Spoon were before them. The song Watergate from 73, nothing on them, couldn't find a thing. Tennessee's Big Jeff, Bess. We wonder if Mr. Nixon knew the flip side, the assassination of JFK, which I failed to use, probably for good reason, in my Kennedy shows. Jeff Bess was a hillbilly honky-tonk artist who was also a club owner and a radio salesperson of beer, cure-all tonics, and baby chicks. That's right, important info for you all. And he was primarily active in the 40s and 50s, even though this song was from the early 70s. And the Steve Miller Band, Jackson Kent Blues, from their number 5, that's the title of the album. Nixon isn't named explicitly, but he is the president during the atrocities that happened both at Kent State in Ohio and Jackson State in Mississippi 11 days later. 2 dead in that one, 12 injured. It was a black college, and the students weren't killed by National Guardsmen, but by police and highway patrolmen. Now it's Patrick Sky, Under All Flags, from Songs That Made America, 73. He was known in this album for some pretty explicit lyrics, and he was one of those Greenwich Village folk bards. And, if you did not know this, Joni Mitchell's song, The Last Time I Saw Richard, was not about her first husband, as has been thought, but was inspired by Patrick Sky.

Yeah, it's like walking in the rain and not getting wet. Well, this whole situation, it's driving me insane. I couldn't concentrate on the last three World Series ball games. If I had a chance to them clowns I'd tell, they could take that Watergate mess and go straight to Egypt.

0: As I've said before, I guess poor old Dickie ain't so tricky no more.
1: Turning now to the basic issues which have been raised by Watergate, I stand for excessive partisanship, for enemy-less, for efforts to use the great institutions of government for partisan political purposes. The institutions of government must be used against the people. Those who insisted on the old restraints must be punished, brutally suppressed, shouted down, or even physically assaulted. If there are laws we disagree with, let us work to change them. But let us not obey them until they are changed. I pledge to you tonight that I will do all that I can to neglect matters of far greater importance to all of the American people. To destroy your life today. With your help, with God's help, we will achieve those great goals for America. Thank you, and good evening.

This one was written on a bathroom wall somewhere in an SO station. So I don't take any credit for it, folks. I didn't write this.

That was Robin St. Pierre, Ballad of the Plastic Prince from 74, a Canadian-American folkie who's singing about a not-so-fond farewell to Vietnam. And of course, the plastic prince he's referring to is Richard Nixon. The National Lampoon presents the Watergate tapes, doctored of course, starring Richard M. Nixon. The flip side of that one was The Silent Majority starring Lyndon Baines Johnson, which I played 2 weeks ago. This 73 single was released the year before their full-length album, The Missing White House Tapes. Jerry McCollum before that, the third song today, titled Watergate, and I have no idea who he is. The band Fresh, Tricky Says We're Helpless, from their album Fresh Today. Who are they? Well, apparently it was not a band. It was session musicians. The project was the brainchild of a couple of producers. One of them, Simon Napier Bell, the manager of the Yardbirds, and Mark Bolan, and others. And this song came out after the Kent State Massacre, which was preceded by Ohio, maybe the best-known song in today's show, by Crosby, Stills, Nash & Young, written by Neil Young after seeing an article in Life magazine 2 weeks after the shooting. He wrote it, the band recorded it 3 days later, and it came out 2 weeks after that, just about a month's time for the whole thing to happen. And so we'll end with Simon & Garfunkel's 7 o'clock news / Silent Night. From the 66 album Parsley, Sage, Rosemary, and Thyme, despite it being 2 years before Nixon takes office, its simulated news broadcast has a speech by former Vice President Richard Nixon urging an escalation of the Vietnam War. And that does it for today. Thanks as always for listening. 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
3: Richard Nixon!
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Music from the Compagnie Christian Vicens starting us out. The album is called Noche en Vela. The song is Arc 96. That's our theme music on the program. The program is The New Edge. My name is Ken Field. This is program number 1008 of The New Edge. And today we have a re-release on ECM of music from Mick Goodrick, originally released in 1978, I believe. I'll tell you about that in a minute. We'll have music from the duo of Mike Rossi playing saxophone from South Africa, I believe, and Roberto Zecchini from Italy on guitar. We'll have music from the experimental bluegrass group, I guess I could say, Mr. Sun. They have a new release coming out on Ad Europa called The Idea Guys. Some nice work. We'll hear a couple of things from that. We'll hear from the Project OBA, which are the initials of the three musicians that comprise that project. And we'll hear from guitarist Petra Polakova, a bridge recording of the music of J.R. Mertz. And we'll hear J.R. Mertz's elegy for guitar performed by guitarist Petra Polakova, or Polakova, I don't know. We'll hear from the Prism Quartet. It's a sax quartet, interesting music composed by, well, I'll tell you about it when we get to it. It's on their own label, and the name of the release is Generate Music. The release includes music by Jewish and Black composers, and it's a reflection, I guess, on the Nazi designation of some music as degenerate music, music by some of those groups or by members of some of those groups. So this is degenerate music. And we'll close the program with music from with bass and guitar duo with Skúli Sverrisson and Bill Frisell. There's a previous album of their duo work. This one is on the Nouvelle label. It's called Fall for All Your Flowers. And some, of course, wonderful work always from Bill Frisell with Skúli Sverrisson. We're going to start off with this work from Mick Goodrick. Again, this is an album that was originally released in 1978 on ECM. It's now being re-released as part of their Luminescence series. The release titled In Passing, with the second S in parentheses. I'm not sure what that means, but in passing. And on this Mick Goodrick guitar, John Sermon playing soprano and baritone saxophones and bass clarinet, Eddie Gomez bass, Jack DeJeanette drums, a powerful quartet. And from this release, we're going to hear In the Tavern of Ruin, Pedal Pusher, and In Passing. And in this case, there's no parentheses, so maybe somebody knows what the reference is there, but I don't. So let's just jump right in to this work from the release In Passing on ECM. It's a re-release from guitarist, from noted educator and creative guitarist Mick Goodrick, and this is called In the Tavern of Ruin. I think I've been to that place. And my name is Ken Field. The program is The New Edge.

We just heard three tracks from Mick Goodrick's release In Passing from ECM, and that's a re-release from the original 1978 recording. It's, I believe, released on vinyl at this point, or re-released on vinyl. Featured Mick Goodrick guitar, John Sermon on soprano and baritone saxophones and bass clarinet. We heard him, I think, on soprano on the first and last, and on bass clarinet in the middle, the second track. Eddie Gomez playing double bass and Jack DeJohnette drums. And we heard In the Tavern of Ruin, Pedal Pusher, and In Passing. And next we're going to hear work from a saxophone and guitar duo. And the duo consisting of guitarist Roberto Zecchini and sax player Mike Rossi. Mike Rossi playing soprano and tenor, flute, composing, arranging, Roberto Zecchini on guitars, effects, composing, arranging, and this release on Notami Jazz. The release is called Africalia. And from Mike Rossi, by the way, from South Africa, Roberto Zecchini from Italy. We're going to hear two things. We're going to hear Buongiorno le Merche, Good Morning to the March, I don't know, and Il Mentecato, which means the half-wit, the half-wit. And I'm going to dedicate that to somebody that I'm thinking of, and you might be thinking of the same person. We'll send that out to them. After that, we're going to listen to one track, and then we're going to take a break and hear some more from a new release. It's coming out, I think, not yet quite out, but coming out soon, by the group called Mr. Sun. It's on the Adiropa label, a very interesting label, putting out very interesting work. And we're going to hear from the release The Idea Guys. We're going to start out with the track Oatmeal. The group, Mr. Sun, consisting of the fiddler Daryl Anger, Joe K. Walsh playing mandolin, Grant Gordy guitar, Aidan O'Donnell bass. And they've been around for, what, a dozen years or so, and doing some very interesting work in the, I don't know, new bluegrass arena. Their first release was Mr. Sun Plays Duke Ellington's Nutcracker Suite, which was very, very interesting work. So we're going to hear this one track, Oatmeal, and then we're going to take a break and hear some more. We're going to start off with this work from South African sax player Mike Rossi and Italian guitarist Roberto Zecchini, again from the Notami Jazz release Africalia. This is called Buongiorno le Merche. My name is Ken Field. The program is The New Edge.

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And we just heard work from Mr. Sun, the release titled The Idea Guys. It's on Adiaropa. And we're going to hear a couple more tracks from them, but I wanted to read one thing from their press release. They say you'll hear vestiges of a lot of styles at work. It's hard to keep it too narrow. Is it bluegrass, jazz, new acoustic music? What's the big idea? And the answer is we're having too much fun to care. It's kind of good. Don't bother categorizing. Not particularly helpful. So we're going to hear two more tracks from this release. We're going to hear The Invisible Present and The Wall at Weiser, W-E-I-S-E-R, The Wall at Weiser, from Mr. Sun. And after that, we're going to listen to some music from the project called OBA, the three initials OBA. It's a self-titled release from OBA, which consists of, let's see, where does it say who they are? Oh, the O is Ori Dror from Iceland. The B is Benjamin Esterlis from Israel. And the A is Amir K, K-H-A-A, K Near from the U.S. And together they're OBA. It says OBA serves as a cinematic bridge between the past and the future. The album blends vintage keyboards and warm analog synthesizers with acoustic folk and rhythmic grooves. I like it. It's on the Schwartz Neon Licht label, which means black light, by the way. And we're going to hear Luna Gal and Ketem, I think it is, Ketem, which might mean something in Hebrew, but I'm not sure what it is. Maybe I'll check that out while we're listening to it and get back to you. After that, we're going to hear work performed by the Czech-born guitarist Petra Polakova, P-O-L-A-C-K-O-V-A, first name Petra, P-E-T-R-A, born 1985 in Czech Republic, received her first guitar lesson at the age of 6. And has had quite an acclaimed career since then. We're going to hear music. This entire album is on the Bridge label, titled J.K. Mertz, M-E-R-T-Z. Mertz was an acclaimed composer, born in, let's see, when can I get to that? There we go. Born in 1806 in the present-day Bratislava. And composed quite a number of pieces. We're going to hear the piece Elegy für die Gitarre, Elegy for Guitar, performed by Petra Polakova. We're going to start off with this work from Mr. Sun, from the project Mr. Sun, the Idea Guys, and this is called The Invisible Present. And my name is Ken Field, and the program is The New Edge.

That piece, the Elegy for Guitar, composed by J.K. Mertz, the release on Bridge, the performance by guitarist Petra Polakova. Before that, two things from the group OBA. We heard Luna Gal. If you were listening to that with headphones, as I was, you heard a lot of stereo panning, which was kind of cool, especially right at the beginning. After that, we heard the piece Ketem, which I think is the Hebrew word for stain. Not sure. And before that, two things from the project Mr. Sun. We heard The Invisible Present and The Wall at Weiser. And we're going to close the program with two tracks from the Prism Quartet. The Prism Quartet, a saxophone quartet, and we've played them quite a bit over the years. This project is called Generate Music, and it is a, I guess, a play on or a response to the Nazi designation of some work by Jewish or Black composers as degenerate music. This is called Generate Music, and it's, or maybe Generate Music. It features music by Jewish and Black Americans. We're going to listen to two things. The first one is is titled Untitled Composition for Sax, Quartet, Guitar, and Bass, composed by the multifaceted drummer and composer Tyshawn Sorey. Beautiful work there. And then we're going to hear Lament by Matthew Levy, who is, I guess, one of the leaders, or maybe the leader, of the Prism Quartet. The release is on the Zaz Records label, XAS, which the astute amongst you might notice is sax spelled backwards. And from there, we're going to hear music from the bass and guitar duo of Brill Frizzell with Skuli Sverrisson, and really quite a beautiful release. They've released another album prior to this. This one called All Your Flowers, and it's on the Nouvelle label. This work recorded in June 2025 in New York City. Skuli Sverrisson, bassist. And we're going to hear Thank You for Taking Me There and Back and Further Down the Road. I think these works are both composed by Sverrisson. Not sure about that. But we're going to listen to work from the Prism Quartet first, from the Generate Music release. This is Untitled Composition for Sax Quartet, Guitar, and Bass by Tyshawn Sorey. And my name is Ken Field. The program is The New Edge.

0: We just heard from the bass and guitar duo of Skúli Sverrisson and Bill Frisell, Skúli Sverrisson bass. And before that, from the Prism Quartet, the sax quartet from the release Generate Music. And I don't know if you noticed, but at the end of the second track from the Prism Quartet, Lament, there's a held saxophone note. And the beginning of the next track, Bill Frisell hits a harmonic note. That's the exact same note, right in tune. 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

Well, greetings and welcome aboard the Jazz Train. I'm your host, John Pollock, and it's time for another one of our musical journeys. We check the calendar and feature music recorded on a particular date. Today, the date in the spotlight is August 4th, and our journey will span 72 years, beginning in 1932, before ending in 2004 with numerous stops along the way. As always, I've saved you a seat right up front and invite you to join me on another musical adventure. Let's get underway on August 4th, 1932, with Sid Pelton and his orchestra.

We started the last set on August 4th, 1932 with Sid Pelton and his orchestra. The record issued under the name of the Village Barn Orchestra. They were in New York recording for Victor. The tune was It's Too Darn Hot for a Hot Tune, Play Me a Frigid Air. That written by Lou Hersher and Murray Clark. On that, we heard solos by Sid Pelton, the leader on trumpet, possibly Joe Sigano on tenor saxophone and on clarinet. We followed with Gene Cardos and his orchestra, also from 1932, in New York, recording for Victor. The tune was San, written by Lindsay MacPhail and Walter Michaels. On that, we heard most likely from Red Rosenbaum on trumpet, Pete Salemi on trombone, and Howard Smith on drums. Let's move up now to 1935 and join Tom Crowley and his orchestra.

In the last set, we started on August 4th, 1935, with Tom Crowley and his orchestra. They were in Atlanta, Georgia, recording for Bluebird, the tune and original by Tom Crowley called Docology. On that, we heard Tom Crowley on C melody saxophone, Harry Brown on trumpet, Charlie Truitt on tenor saxophone, Ray Chestnut on clarinet, Doc Shire on piano, and Ben Hargrove on drums. We followed with Dick McDonough and his orchestra from 1936 in New York recording for ARC. The tune was In a Sentimental Mood, written by Duke Ellington. Solos on that by Bunny Berrigan on trumpet, muted at first and then open near the end. Toots Mondello heard on clarinet and on alto saxophone. Adrian Orlini heard at the beginning on vibes and then later on bass saxophone. The piano solo by Sammy Prager. We'll continue now in 1936 with Fletcher Henderson and his orchestra.

donuts. If you know how puns are made, then you know how this is played. On your mark, get set to go. Knock, knock, knock. That's the phrase. You got to find words for this old craze.

Fletcher Henderson and his orchestra started the last set on August 4th, 1936, in Chicago, recording for Victor. The tune was Knock Knock, Who's There? Written by William Henry Davies, Vincent Lopez, Johnny Morris, and Johnny Tipson. The arrangement was by Horace Henderson. On that, we heard Roy Eldridge soloing on trumpet. He also was the first speaking and singing voice. Fletcher Henderson was on piano. Chew Berry took the baritone saxophone solo. Ed Cuffey was the second speaking and singing voice. Walter Johnson was on drums. The lyrics full of puns, including references to Fletcher Henderson, as in Fletch Yourself Go, and Ed Cuffey, as in Cuffey and Donuts. We followed with Duke Ellington and his orchestra from 1938 in New York, recording for Brunswick. The tune was A Blues Serenade, written by Vincent Grande, Jimmy Lytell, and Frank Signorelli. On that, we heard solos by Duke Ellington on piano, Barney Picard on clarinet, Rex Stewart on cornet, Johnny Hodges on alto saxophone, and Harry Carney on baritone saxophone. We closed the set with Count Basie and his orchestra from 1939 in New York, recording for Vocalion. The tune was Clap Hands, Here Comes Charlie, although perhaps they should have called it Clap Hands, Here Comes Lester in this case, given Lester Young's long tenor saxophone solo. The tune written by Billy Rose, Ballard McDonald, and Joseph Meyer. Solos by Joe Jones on drums, Earl Warren on alto saxophone, Lester Young on tenor saxophone, and Count Basie on piano, aided by Walter Page on bass, Freddie Green on guitar, and Joe Jones on drums. The arrangement was by Skippy Martin. Let's skip forward to 1958 and join Miles Davis and Gil Evans.

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I'll be right back with some more music and discographical details after these next announcements.

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4: You're riding on the Jazz Train with your host, John Pollock. We're listening today to music recorded on August 4th in years past, and we have a bit under an hour remaining in today's musical journey. In the last set before the break, we finished things up with Miles Davis and Gil Evans from 1958 in New York, recording for Columbia. We heard the tune Summertime, written by George and Ira Gershwin and DeBose Hayward, that featured Miles Davis on trumpet. The arrangement by Gil Evans. Let's pick things up now as we go back to 1955 and join Jimmy Cleveland.

Jimmy Cleveland started off the last set on August 4th, 1955, in New York, recording for MRC. We heard a tune called C Minor, as in S-E-E minor, credited to Jimmy Cleveland and Quincy Jones. On that, solos by Cecil Payne on baritone saxophone, Jimmy Cleveland on trombone, and Wade Leahy on piano. The drumming was by Joe Harris. We close the set with a long one from Shorty Rogers and his Jazz Giants from 1955. From a live performance at Zardy's in Hollywood, the music issued on Lighthouse, the tune was Topsy, written by Edgar Battle and Eddie Durham. On that, we heard from Shorty Rogers on trumpet, Jimmy Giuffre on clarinet, Stan Getz on tenor saxophone, Pete Jolly on piano, Ralph Pena on bass, and Shelly Mann on drums. We'll continue now in 1956 with the Lawrence Marable Quartet.

0: You're riding on the Jazz Train with your host, John Pollock. I'll be right back with some more music and information after these next announcements.
1: Mr. Moose, it's time to get your shots.
2: Oh, no, forget it, Captain. I'm not getting shots. No, sir. No one is going to give me a shot.
1: Well, fine. I was just checking.
2: Huh?
1: I said, okay, if you don't want the shots, then you won't get shots.
2: Is that it? I mean, are you just going to let me go out and catch measles and mumps?
1: But you said that you...
2: Never mind what I said. Have you ever seen a moose with mumps?
1: What about measles?
2: That's worse.
1: So what are you trying to tell me?
2: I want my shots!
1: Now that's what I wanted to hear.
2: How do you do that?
3: 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So...

At 88.1 FM, this is WMBR Cambridge. You're riding on the Jazz Train with your host, John Pollock. We're listening today to music recorded on August 4th in years past, and we've just entered the final half hour of today's musical adventure. In the last set before the break, we started on August 4th, 1956, with the Lawrence Marable Quartet featuring James Clay. In Hollywood, recording for Jazz West, we heard an original by Sonny Clark called Marbles. And on that we heard James Clay on tenor saxophone, Sonny Clark on piano, Jimmy Bond on bass, and Lawrence Marable on drums. We close the set with the Jimmy Giuffre 3 from 1961. In New York, recording for Verve, we heard a tune by Jimmy Giuffre called Me Too, with Jimmy Giuffre on clarinet, Paul Blais on piano, and Steve Swallow on bass. We'll continue now in 1960 with Duke Jordan.

Duke Jordan led off the last set on August 4th, 1960, recording for Blue Note in Englewood Cliffs, New Jersey. We heard a Duke Jordan composition called Flight to Jordan, with Dizzy Reese on trumpet, Stanley Turrentine on tenor saxophone, Duke Jordan the leader on piano, Reggie Workman on bass, and Art Taylor on drums. We close with a duo of Jim Hall on guitar and Ron Carter on bass, from 1972, from a performance at the Playboy Club in New York City, the music issued by Milestone. The tune was Softly as in a Morning Sunrise.

We started today's final set on August 4th, 1988, with Harold Ashby, recording in Oslo, Norway, for the Gemini label. We heard an original by Harold Ashby called The Viking, with Harold Ashby on tenor saxophone, Norman Simmons on piano, Paul West on bass, and Jerick King on drums. That kind of a brooding blues, reminiscent of one that Ben Webster used to play. It was called Powton. Our final selection today was by a duo of Houston Person on tenor saxophone and Bill Charlop on piano. The tune, written by McCoy Tyner, words added later by Sammy Kahn, called You Taught My Heart to Sing. Beautiful tune, beautiful recording of it by Houston Person and Bill Charlop. Well, the piano of Ray Bryant in the background is our signal that today's edition of the Jazz Train is wrapping up. I hope you heard something that you liked, something new perhaps, and you'll join me again somewhere down the line. We listened today to music recorded on August 4th in years past, beginning in 1932 with Sid Pelton and his orchestra, and ending in 2004 with Houston Person and Bill Charlop. If you have any questions about what you heard today, you can reach me at jazztrain88@gmail.com. That's jazztrain88@gmail.com. And until the Jazz Train returns for another visit, this is John Pollock thanking you for listening, wishing you all the very best, and hoping that you all stay well.

0: 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This program was pre-recorded and it was edited for length. 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
2: I'm Heidi Boghossian, New York City attorney and activist.
3: I'm Stephen Rohde, retired civil rights lawyer and author on issues of civil liberties.
2: The legal system is straining as it tries to hold the Trump administration accountable for its unprecedented assault on our constitutional rights. Close to 1,000 lawsuits have been filed challenging Trump's executive orders and their implementation, plus over 10,000 separate habeas corpus petitions filed by people targeted by Trump's immigration crackdown. Today, we take a deeper look at some of these legal and political developments. We're joined by our very own co-host, Stephen Rohde, who practiced constitutional law for almost 50 years. He is a former chair of the ACLU Foundation of Southern California, the author of two books and numerous articles on the courts and the law. Steve Rohde, a warm welcome to the guest chair at Law and Disorder.
3: Oh, Heidi, it's a pleasure to be with you in this role today.
2: Steve, an appeals court has overturned a lower court's release order for a foreign student arrested in Vermont. Tell us about this case, please.
3: Well, I think by the end of our conversation, a theme will emerge today, and that is many of these cases are linked by a headstrong effort from the Trump administration, supported by private organizations and universities, to silence pro-Palestinian speech, to elevate pro-Israeli speech and policy. And it's happening right now in our courts. We start with an unfortunate ruling in which a federal appeals court reversed a lower court decision that had ordered the release of pro-Palestinian activist Mohsen Madawi, opening the door for his rearrest. He was a student protest organizer at Columbia, and he's been a target of the Trump administration. The ruling last week by the Second Circuit, U.S. Court of Appeals based in New York City, overturns a previous decision by a federal judge in Vermont. That judge had likened what the government is doing to McCarthyist repression. Unfortunately, this three-judge appellate panel found that the district judge had overstepped his authority by intervening in Madawi's case before it had moved fully through the immigration court system. Now, I say immigration court system, that's a misnomer. The immigration legal system is part of the executive branch. Immigration judges are part of the executive branch under the control of Trump and his minions. So Madawi can hope for little relief in that system, and that's why he has reached out to the federal courts. This unfortunate ruling mirrors a separate appellate decision earlier this year against Mahmoud Khalil, who we'll talk about more later, a former classmate of Madawi's at Columbia University. As with that ruling, the appeals court did not weigh in on the merits, so we need not be fully depressed by this ruling. They simply issued a procedural ruling urging that Madawi exhaust his remedies through the immigration legal system. Attorneys for the American Civil Liberties Union, which represents Madawi, said Tuesday that the government could not detain or deport their client as the appeals process proceeds. What's shocking about this case is Madawi was born in a refugee camp in the Israeli-occupied West Bank and became a legal permanent resident of the U.S. in 2015. But he was arrested by immigration agents during a citizenship interview in April of 2025. He was going through the process seeking citizenship, and it was at his citizenship interview that he was seized. It was part of Trump's efforts to sweep up non-citizens who criticize Israel and protest against the war in Gaza. We will closely watch this case as it moves through the courts.
2: Well, Steve, on a happier note, a U.S. federal judge has ruled that the border phone searches of a Palestinian American violated the Fourth Amendment. Talk to us, please, about the facts and the ruling in this case.
3: Yes, this is a hopeful sign. A federal judge ruled last week that U.S. Customs and Border Protection agents violated the Fourth Amendment rights of Osama Abdu Irshad, the executive director of American Muslims for Palestine, when they searched his cell phones twice at a U.S. International airport in 2024. U.S. District Judge Michael Nachmanoff of the Eastern District of Virginia issued a ruling following a bench trial held in May. A bench trial is a trial with a judge only and no jury. Dr. Hashad is a U.S. citizen, and he sued the government after CBP officers subjected his phones to forensic searches upon his return to the country in 2024. He was carrying two cell phones. He offered one, but a CBP officer at the scene remarked that, quote, people who are traveling with burner phones are trying to hide something. Well, the court found that among the factors that the officer had used in citing and requesting approval for this forensic search was a May 2024 letter from Republican Congressman James Comer of the House Committee on Oversight and Accountability. The letter alleged misconduct by American Muslims for Palestine, as well as financial, quote, ties to Hamas. The court found that letter, along with other information that the congressman relied on, did not amount to the reasonable suspicion required to justify a non-routine forensic search of a U.S. citizen's phone. Judge Nachmanoff wrote that the evidence connecting Irshad to any national security concern was too attenuated to justify these searches. The courts ordered both sides to submit briefing within 21 days on the question of appropriate remedies. We anticipate this case will be appealed up through the courts. But it was a well-considered opinion, and I hope it survives appellate review.
2: Now, Steve, I understand that a judge has dismissed a U.S. Justice Department challenge to the immigration laws of Minnesota. What is this case about?
3: Well, this is another highlight. Before the Trump administration sent thousands of immigration agents to Minnesota, which our listeners know a lot about, last year, the Trump administration sued the state of Minnesota over established rules that the state had in place that strictly limited cooperation with federal authorities seeking to deport people. The prohibitions included limits on the police asking about immigration status and bans on coordinating with ICE. Well, on July 20, a judge nominated by President Trump sided with Minnesota against the Trump administration, and they threw the Trump lawsuit out of court. The judge, Eric C. Toastrud of the U.S. District Court in Minnesota, said that state and local laws that were challenged by the administration did not impinge on federal authority, as the Department of Justice had argued. The judge said they do not command the federal government or its contractors to act. They do not forbid the federal government or its contractors from acting. They do not control how the federal government or its contractors undertake their work. Rather, they regulate how state and local officials perform their duties. The Trump administration has filed similar lawsuits against other Democratic-led jurisdictions across the country. A case in Illinois was dismissed last year. This is part of the Trump administration's affirmative effort to go into court and to restrain individual states from exercising their own law and jurisdiction in this field. I'm very pleased with this particular decision. It was well conceived and well written. And again, I hope this one will survive appellate review.
2: Now, turning to another case, the Palestinian activist Mahmoud Khalil has sued Stephen Miller, Secretary of State Rubio, the Heritage Foundation, and others for conspiracy to persecute him. What's the basis of his case, and do you think he has a strong one?
3: This is a very positive development. You know, largely we've had to fight back at what the Trump administration is doing in the immigration courts initially and in federal courts. On occasion, civil actions have been brought, and this is an example of that. So your listeners remember that Mahmoud Khalil was a graduate student at Columbia University early in the crackdown on campus protests. The Trump administration went in, seized Mahmoud Khalil, shipped him off to a detention center in Louisiana, and he has been valiantly fighting for his freedom and to defend his constitutional rights. He's represented by the Center for Constitutional Rights, an organization that we hold dear here at Law and Disorder, because one of the founders and early lawyers at that organization was Michael Ratner, our beloved friend who passed away several years ago, who helped organize and initiate Law and Disorder. Khalil is also represented by a very strong law firm, Beldock, Levine, and Hoffman. What emerged a year ago is that they filed this lawsuit after federal agents had abducted Khalil amid the government's continuing effort to deport him in retaliation for his role in protests at Columbia against Israeli U.S.-enabled genocide against Palestinians in Gaza. Well, good lawyers are fighting across the country, and certainly many of them are at the Center for Constitutional Rights. They have invoked a law called the Ku Klux Klan Act of 1871. It sounds like an old law, but it never had a better application than in this case. What that law prohibits is a conspiracy between the government and private parties to terrorize and deny people their constitutional rights. In this lawsuit, Khalil sued senior Trump administration officials and three anti-Palestinian private organizations for conspiring to deprive him of his constitutional rights. The lawsuit, elaborately and with careful allegations and evidence, alleges that these co-conspirators, private and public, sought to terrorize and make an example of Mr. Khalil and other non-citizen Palestinian rights advocates in an effort to intimidate and weaken the growing movement for Palestinian solidarity. The case is filed against the Heritage Foundation, of famous note for Project 2025 and other actions supporting the Trump administration. But it also names Canary Mission and Betar. These are two online private pro-Israeli websites that purport to search out enemies of Israel and enemies of the United States and make lists of them and publish them for public examination and for government reprisals. The lawsuit also names, as you mentioned, senior presidential advisor Stephen Miller, Secretary of State Marco Rubio, Secretary of Homeland Security Mark Wayne Mullen, Acting Attorney General Todd Blanche, former Secretary of Homeland Security Kristi Noem, and John Armstrong, an official at the State Department's Bureau of Consular Affairs. What the lawsuit does brilliantly is it goes back and it lifts up public statements that have been made by these co-conspirators saying the silent part out loud. A year ago, in October of 2024, just weeks before the 2024 election, the Heritage Foundation published Project Esther, a blueprint to dismantle the burgeoning U.S.-Palestinian solidarity movement by conflating criticism of Israel with anti-Semitism and support for terrorism. The Heritage Foundation literally said that it was seeking a willing administration. Of course, this was during the campaign that Trump eventually won. It said out loud that it was hoping for a public-private partnership with private anti-Palestinian groups identifying targets of the conspiracy. And that's where Canary Mission and Betar enter the scene. Canary Mission is an Israeli-based and anonymously run surveillance, blacklisting, cyber-stalking, and doxing outfit, while Betar is a chapter of the Jewish supremacist Betar movement and a self-described vigilante group that also has a history of surveilling and harassing Palestinians and their supporters. And so then the suit alleges that between March and May 2025, Miller, Rubio, Noem, and Armstrong used ICE to arrest or try to arrest at least nine students or scholars pre-selected by the private groups. So the working together is the conspiracy. And that's why I feel this lawsuit, solidly based on this Ku Klux Klan Act, really has such strength. One of the lawyers for the plaintiff said the defendants in this case were blinded by their anti-Palestinian animus. They publicly boasted about their involvement in a conspiracy to arrest, detain, and deport students who advocated for Palestine during a genocide. And the attorney added, groups such as Canary Mission have openly harassed students for many years. No longer can these actors hide behind anonymity or power. Mahmoud Khalil was detained for his advocacy for him and for all the others whose speech has been chilled by the defendants' unlawful conspiracy. We file suit. I think this is a powerful lawsuit. It gives an opportunity for discovery, depositions, and eventually a summary judgment motion or a trial. I'm proud of the Center for Constitutional Rights and the private law firm, and this is definitely a case that we will be following closely.
2: If you're just tuning in, this is Heidi Boghossian. I'm interviewing our co-host Stephen Rohde, a constitutional expert, on the many cases the Trump administration has brought challenging our constitutional rights. Well, not to be too dispiriting, Steve, but Secretary of State Marco Rubio has announced the imposition of a visa restriction policy targeting members of so-called far-left terrorist groups. What is the new policy, and who are the alleged terrorist groups. I understand that at least three groups have received subpoenas thus far.
3: Yes, I wanted to include this as a counterpoint to what I just said, because it shows that the Trump administration is unrelenting. As many setbacks as they've had, as many challenges that they face in court and in the streets, this administration is single-mindedly focused on its repression of dissent of any kind across the United States. So specifically, on July 16, U.S. Secretary of State Marco Rubio issued a new visa restriction policy. It bars foreign nationals affiliated with what the administration describes as, quote, far-left terrorist organizations from entering the country. The policy targets foreign nationals who have engaged in or materially supported, quote, acts of terrorism, violent crime, economic sabotage, another word for boycotts, or assisted far-left networks with any of these acts. Now, they are using an existing statute. And I want to make clear in this that while the new visa policy is newly initiated by Rubio and the Trump administration, they are relying on an existing provision of the Immigration and Nationality Act, which has been on the books all the way back to the McCarthy era. It authorizes the Secretary of State to deny entry to foreign nationals, which the Secretary reasonably believes can have, quote, potentially serious adverse foreign policy consequences, unquote, for the United States. That's the kind of elastic, vague, ambiguous statutes that we have on the books in this country. Many of them derive from the Espionage Act of 1917. We really have not done our work when we've had control through a Democratic administration in the White House and in Congress of reforming and stripping out this dangerous language that sits on the law books for use and abuse, just as it is right now. In terms of the current new visa restrictions, the State Department issued a press release proudly announcing the new policy. Rubio described far-left terrorist groups as using, quote, sophisticated, organized networks to perpetrate violence as a political tool, employing, quote, bombings, assassinations, and other forms of terrorism to silence speech, limit political opposition, change policy outcomes, and sabotage political processes. Well, let's break that down a little bit. I've always encouraged folks to read what comes after the word and in a long list, which begins with scary words like violence and bombings, because at the end of that litany is the phrase and other forms of terrorism. Well, this government is only too willing to broadly define, quote, other forms of terrorism to include legitimate constitutionally protected speech and protest. So they string along these scary words to appear as if they're only going after violent perpetrators, when in fact, and we see it in what they're actually doing, they are going after safe and free and secure protests. Now, all of this comes from a very nefarious document, which I hope listeners have begun to focus on. That's the National Security Presidential Memorandum 7. That's been in effect in the second Trump administration. It purports to grant broad powers to all arms of the federal government. It directs federal agencies to investigate and disrupt networks engaged in domestic terrorism, as they call it, and organized political violence, and part of a broader effort to disrupt these far-left networks before further escalation as they see it. There have been challenges to the National Security Presidential Memorandum 7. I would imagine as we speak, challenges are being drafted to Rubio's new visa restrictions against foreign nationals. This is part and parcel of what we've been discussing in our entire conversation of finding tools and weapons within existing law, stretching it to its limits, emboldened by the U.S. Supreme Court, placing Donald Trump at the apex of the executive branch, giving him broad, unchecked powers. It is a very dangerous time when you consider what this government is doing. I'm only proud that lawyers are fighting back, judges are fighting back, and the people are fighting back.
2: Steve, unfortunately, we've run out of our allotted time. Thank you for such a thorough and timely update on some of the many lawsuits threatening our constitutional rights, and we look forward to hearing more from you.
3: Thank you, Heidi. It's always a pleasure doing this with you.
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5: When can law enforcement shoot to kill?
6: I'm criminal defense attorney Luke Ryan, and this is the Civil Liberties Minute with ACLU attorney Bill Newman.
5: The answer to the questions about the recent ICE shootings comes primarily from a 1985 Supreme Court case, Tennessee versus Gardner. There, the Supreme Court ruled that under the Fourth Amendment, deadly force can be used only if it is objectively reasonable. Objectively reasonable means the officer must have probable cause to believe that the suspect poses an imminent, significant threat of death or serious bodily harm to that officer or to the public, based, the Supreme Court made clear in a 2025 case, on the totality of the circumstances, and based on objective facts, not a claim by an officer who unholstered his weapon and shot and says, "Oh, I felt I was in danger." Conceivably, the government could claim that the rule for a fleeing felon applies, a rule that says that law enforcement can use deadly force against the suspect who has committed or is about to commit a violent felony involving serious bodily injury or death based on objective evidence. That's the constitutional requirement.
6: The Civil Liberties Minute is made possible by the ACLU. Because, as the criminal legal system proves every day, freedom can't protect itself.

0: And that concludes tonight's news. You've been listening to the August 3rd episode of Law and Disorder, followed by the July 20th Civil Liberties Minute, produced by the American Civil Liberties Union Western Massachusetts Chapter. 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
2: You are indeed listening to WMBR in Cambridge. This is DJ Awesome and the Wonder Friends. My name is Carrie Garrell. I am your host. WMBR lost a great one recently. And for any of you who listened to Alex McNeil on Lost and Found, or Alex McNeil on 88 Rewound, or Alex McNeil on Oh Anything, know that there is nothing that I can say about him that hasn't already been said better by somebody else at this station. Look through the archives. He was a really great guy. He is missed. Here's Cell Phone's Dead by Beck.

15th by Wire off of the 1979 album 1x4. Leah Isis before that with Magic from her 2014 album Isis. Also heard of Montreal with Disconnect the Dots from Satanic Panic in the Attic, released in 2004. Yes, I realized that was 22 years ago. I have feelings about it too. Back with Cell Phones Dead kicked off the show from 2006's album The Information. You're listening to DJ Awesome and the Wonder Friends here on WMBR in Cambridge. My name is Carrie Gorell. I am your host, and abortion is not only still legal in Massachusetts, but both the Massachusetts House and Senate voted to overturn the gestational age limit. For those of you who may be thinking, oh, this makes me feel icky, I welcome calls and texts at 617-253-8810. This is a discussion that I, as an OBGYN, love to have. But here's the C and cake.

This kind of noise is why you listen to WMBR in Cambridge.

Oh, hello. I just realized that it's actually been a while since I told you what it is you have been listening to, instead I've just been breaking in every few minutes to make some smart alecky remarks. This is DJ Awesome and the Wonder Friends on WMBR in Cambridge. My name is Carrie Garrell. I am your host. When I am not here, I am a board-certified obstetrician-gynecologist. Sometimes that bleeds into this show. Sometimes this show bleeds into that job. One of those happens way more often than the other. Guess which one? A while back, you heard New Patterns by the CN Cake from 2012 album Runner. Jamie XX after that with Loud Places from his 2015 album In Color. You heard Sonic Youth with Drippin' Dream from 2004 Sonic Nurse. Ultra Vivid Scene with Crash from their 1992 self-titled album. List Fair with Never Said from Exiling Guyville, which came out in 1993. You just heard Bauhaus with The Passion of Lovers from Mask, which came out in 1981. Do you have feelings about any of those things? You know, maybe I do too, and maybe I'm just tired and cranky. 617-253-8810 if there is a thing that you want to hear. It might actually happen, because my brain did choose to do a little fart with about 7 minutes left to go in the show of things to plan for. So, you know, anything could happen, anything at all. I do actually have some stuff for you after this. It's not just me blathering on and on and on until inspiration takes hold. I've got some Joseph K coming up from the 1981 Chance Meeting EP. You are listening to Clowns Casino right now, and you will not be listening to Clowns Casino forever. To the Joseph K, here's Pictures of Cindy.

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0: And that was Been a Minute by Lily Agnes and Gareth Duncan. Before that was Falling Behind by the ever surprisingly famous Leve, and I'll talk a bit about that in a second. And the first piece was Dancing in My Room by Carlos Abril and Kalina. You're listening to Sometime After Seven, and oh boy, it's been a whole year, and we were finally given a time slot that matches our name. Come a long way indeed. And along with me having come a long way, I'm very happy to introduce our two co-hosts for the day, for the evening. They are Anna Grace, whose last name actually evades me.
1: Mohanty.
0: Yes, Anna Grace Mohanty. And
2: Eldar Iskandarov.
0: And Eldar Iskandarov and Anna Grace Mohanty are students of mine in multivariable calc at MIT. And Sarah is away. She's in a better place. She's back home. She'll be back in 2 weeks, but in the meantime, I figured I'd outsource and get some really cool people on board. So here we are. It is sometime after seven. And what are we going to talk about? What do we give to the radio?
1: What you said about Sarah, I was a little worried there for a second.
0: Oh, no. Sarah, for those of you who've been listening to the show for a while, she's very, very chill. Very, very, very... She's been to many, many exotic things before and missed the show. At one point, she went to a furry convention, which was a thing. She had many stories to tell us then. But no, she's just going back home. It's going to be nice and chill. And Sarah's home is Las Vegas, so maybe it won't be as chill as I think it is.
1: Oh, my gosh.
0: Yeah, you guys are from D.C. And, although you're from someplace very wild.
2: Kyrgyzstan.
0: He's from Kyrgyzstan. What's the biggest change between Kyrgyzstan and here that you've noticed?
2: America's more like... very vibrant, I guess. Okay. Very different from Kyrgyzstan.
0: In what sorts of ways? I never thought I would actually know. We are pretty vibrant, sure. But give me some more detail. When you got out of the airport, what's the first thing that hit you?
2: Customs and border protection.
0: That's a good point. That's true. How do you do with them?
2: Oh, it was fine. I mean, they interrogated us, obviously, but we went through, obviously, since I'm here.
0: Yeah, I don't know that I had ever met somebody from Kyrgyzstan before, so I think it's awesome that you're around as well. I have the uncanny habit, I don't know how uncanny it is, but I nod at everybody that I talk to, or everybody that I see even. And the first time I traveled abroad and I came back to the States, I was just walking by and I would just nod to all the agents. And so they thought that I was trying to act normal because I had something to hide. Mm-hmm. And I proceeded to spend like an hour at customs just getting asked questions, even though I was just being friendly. But another one of my superpowers is that wherever I go, people think I work there. It happens at Home Depot. It happens at Target. It happens at the supermarket while I'm at the line holding groceries in my hand. So some of these odd things. In any case, you're listening to Sometime After 7 again, 88.1 FM WMBR in Cambridge. We're going to keep going with some additional music. Keep it nice and eclectic. Here we are.
3: 1, 2, 3, 4.

0: All right, beautiful. What did we just listen to, Anna Grace?
1: That was Scott Street, Phoebe Bridgers.
0: And before that?
1: More Leve.
0: More Leve. Love a Girl by Leve. And then before that we had more Phoebe Bridgers, didn't we? Kia Ora was the piece. Yeah, Leve confuses me because I saw her Tiny Desk concert a couple years ago and thought she was this sweet, modest little artist that no one knew about and that I could get easy tickets to her concert. It turns out that's a lot harder to do than I had imagined.
1: Yes, she had a concert in Virginia in one of the stadiums that I had a science fair in. That was probably the cheapest concert ticket that I could find her, and it was still $80.
0: And you went to see her?
1: I did not go to see her because it was a 3-hour drive to that stadium.
0: Damn. Oh. But yeah, now she's unreachable and very, very popular. Mm-hmm.
1: We do love NPR Tiny Desk concerts, though.
0: Yeah. We're not telling you to go and listen to them, but we happen to watch them. Up next is a radical shift in genre brought to you by our friend from Kyrgyzstan. Would you like to explain what's about to happen, Eldar?
2: Well, what's about to happen is probably a drastic increase in volume, so I will probably do something about that before the music hits you, penetrates your thick skull, I guess.
0: The front of your car.
2: It's also rather funky, I guess you could say. It's very out of the norm from like the usual radio music you listen to, so prepare your ears.
0: That's sort of the thing that we seek on college radio, so this is good stuff. And is any of this from Kyrgyzstan, or this is from your brain?
2: Nope, this is from my brain.
0: Excellent. All right, what's the first piece we're going to hear from your brain?
2: I don't see the playlist.
0: And so we have Sputnik 3 by 2-L.
2: I think it's II-L.
0: Oh, II-L. There we go.
1: Sounds like they're naming Dolly the sheep.
0: There you go. Here we go. Or Elon Musk's next child. Here we go.

0: And that was a very vivid musical journey, very trippy, I might add, brought to us by Eldar. We just listened to The Third Sanctuary by Toby Fox. Before that was a song called Paradigm by Leslie Y, recommended by one of his Australian friends, I'm told. Prior to that was a song called Lag Train, all in Japanese. And before that was Sputnik 3 by, you said it wasn't 2L, it was II-L?
1: Yes.
0: You got it. All right, Eldar has got us all hooked up. We were having a variety of interesting conversations during the time that this wild music was playing that expanded our brains rather than just make it explode. We were talking about Seinfeld. We were talking about TV from the 90s and from the 80s. What else were we talking about? Remind me.
2: Arthur, PBS Kids.
0: Yeah, so apparently Arthur is an aardvark. What is an aardvark?
2: That is a good question. I'm not sure. I assume it's a mammal.
0: Okay.
2: But I was telling Arthur that the original lore is that Arthur in the first book had a very long nose that he was ashamed of. And it was about him learning how to deal with that. But then ironically, for aesthetic purposes, they got rid of said nose in the later books.
0: Oh, because so this could have been like a character growth thing and they went the cheap way and
2: Yes,
0: they
2: most definitely.
0: They gave him a rhinoplasty.
2: Why do you think nobody's ever heard of the first book of Arthur?
0: There you go. I had no clue at all. You were talking about PBS way back in the day as well. And then Eldar, what were you telling us about again?
1: Telling us about what?
0: I don't remember. You were telling us about Kyrgyzstan, and then we were talking about this genre expanding music. Yes. So actually, no, this is the bit, is you've got like what sounds like irregular time signatures on that first song, but it is actually 4-4. You're convinced it's 4-4.
1: Yes.
0: And you have me convinced as well.
2: It is 44.
0: And on a great sense, it's 44. Something definitely felt like syncopated there, though, but that was very, very cool. In any case, we are entering the last 10 minutes of the show, and we've done a surprisingly little amount of talking, considering all the stuff that we have to say, but the music is just getting us going into all kinds of wild things. The next couple of songs are going to close us out for the night. Anna Grace, you want to tell us what those last two songs are going to be? Vibe they're going to have. I don't know what to expect.
2: Yes, so there's Big Thief, which is definitely my favorite band, introduced to me by my brother. It's some acoustic guitar, a little upbeat for the first song, but then nice kind of slower song. Definitely quite different from the Nintendo Wii music that we had right before this. And this is something that I just constantly have playing on repeat.
0: Beautiful. Yeah. We're going to do it. Excellent. And Eldar is going to start a station at WMBR. A show, I should say. I think that's our next mission for him. Beautiful. All right, here we are. We're going to close out the night with Big Thief. And if you don't hear from us by the close of the hour, this has been Sometime After 7 on WMBR in Cambridge, 88.1 FM.